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2: Hello and good evening with a Sam FM News Update. I'm Joey Kieran with these headlines. Well, the Umpqua Valley will enjoy a little bit more of some of the hottest temperatures we've seen this year to this point before we get some cooling coming into the region the rest of the week. National Weather Service said that a thermal trough is remaining in place through Tuesday with high temperatures expected to be in the low 80s, but a cold front moves into the region on Wednesday, and that'll drop temperatures to near seasonal norms. Over 9% of ballots have been turned in for the Douglas County May primary election as of late Friday afternoon. The Roseburg City Council will have the first reading of an ordinance relating to federal immigration enforcement and Oregon sanctuary laws as part of its meeting coming up tonight. The Fish of Roseburg is celebrating 55 years of feeding the community with a special anniversary event on Friday, May 16th. And the Douglas Timber Operators will have their monthly no-hose breakfast meeting on Thursday, May 28th.
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0: Elsewhere, the North Douglas Elkton baseball team travels to Oak Ridge, and Camas Valley is hosting Lowell. 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UCC finished second in the women's team scores and third in the men's. Up next will be the NWAC Track and Field Championships next week. In your weather forecast, we are looking at an overnight low around 56. Tomorrow, partly sunny skies for the afternoon with a high around 80. We start to see a little bit of a chance for some rain overnight Tuesday. It'll increase as the evening goes on. Maybe a few raindrops Wednesday morning before mostly sunny skies, but a high of just 68 Wednesday afternoon. I'm Joey Kieran on Sam.
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It's time for you to kick off your shoes, put the busyness of this Monday behind you, and focus on all the good things in your life, all the blessings that abound. 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

0: Will, hi, this is Delilah.
1: The girl that I'm thinking about is one of my friends, and she's been a good friend of mine for the past couple of years. And now it's all, my feelings are basically coming out, and I don't really know if I should say anything and let it go, or say something and see what happens. I don't really know.
0: Okay, what's your friend's name?
1: June.
0: So you and June have just been acquaintance friends, and now you're realizing that you have a big crush on her.
1: Yes.
0: And you're not sure if you should risk losing the friendship and saying, June, I can't stop thinking about you, and I want to kiss your face.
1: Yes, ma'am.
0: Well, here's the thing. How are you going to feel if you don't say something and June partners up with somebody else and you lose her forever?
1: I'd feel bad.
0: Okay. So, there's your answer.
1: Oh, well.
0: If you can't imagine life without her, and she's beautiful, and she's sweet, and she's wonderful, you gotta know there's gonna be somebody else, you know, knocking on her front door saying you wanna go out.
1: She's a sweetheart. I mean, she's great. She's a cutie.
0: Okay, so do you think she's just gonna sit around on Saturday nights twiddling her thumbs?
1: No, ma'am.
0: So what's stopping you from calling her and saying you wanna go to a movie and showing up with flowers?
1: My feelings being hurt, I've been hurt way too many times before in the past.
0: Well, guess what? That's life.
1: Yes, ma'am, it is.
0: So long as you're breathing, you're running the risk of getting your feelings hurt and your heart broken. But I would guess it's going to break a lot more if you don't say something and you find out she's in love with someone else than if you do say something and she says, well, thank you, but I'm really not, I don't have that kind of feeling for you.
1: Yeah.
0: Then you can say, well, can we still continue to be the best friends that we are?
1: Good point.
0: How about I play a song and we just wait for her to call?
1: Yeah, that'd be good.
0: Good luck, sweetie.
1: All right, thank you, Delilah.

0: 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Heroes like New York Police Department Detective Victor Vargas, a United States Air Force veteran who died from pancreatic cancer after serving in the World Trade Center recovery efforts. Tunnel to Towers honored Detective Vargas by paying off the family's mortgage. 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Tonight's Delilah's Dilemma is from a young man named Kyle. He says, my girlfriend Chelsea and I have been together over 4 years now. We met back in high school. Lately, I feel like I've lost her. I feel like she's moved on with her life without me. She tells me she's in love with me and she wants to spend the rest of her life with me. But honestly, I don't see it anymore. For the longest time, she was the one that was ready to move in, get engaged, start our life as one, but I wasn't ready for that type of commitment. Now I'm older, wiser, ready to settle down and start our life as a family. But I don't think that's what she wants anymore. We're in college in different cities. We both work and have busy lives. We try to see each other once a week, but sometimes that doesn't happen. She used to tell me there were times she didn't feel like I made her my first priority. I honestly want to ask for her hand in marriage, but she leaves me skeptical. I love her, I want to be with her, but I'm afraid it's just not working out. What should I do? Can you help me? From Kyle. Kyle, I will have my motherly words of wisdom for you coming up next. You're listening to Delilah.
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Tonight's Delilah's Dilemma is from a young man named Kyle. He and his girlfriend have been together 4 years. They're going to school in different towns, and he wants to start a life with her and be fiancé.

be engaged, start a family, but he thinks her love has grown cold. Kyle, there's only one way to find out, and that's to communicate. You can't guess at her feelings. You need to set aside a weekend. You take time off, she takes time off. You need to set aside a chunk of time, not an hour or two, but a day or two. And you need to honestly talk and say, I'm not going to be upset. I'm not going to be angry, but I need to know where you're at. Do you still see yourself sharing this life, this path with me by your side? Is that the deepest desire of your heart, is to share this life as one? If her answer is yes, then things will probably work out. If it's not, if she's decided to take a different path and she just doesn't know how to express that, then it's time to accept that and move on. You sound like such a sweet, tender-hearted young man, and I know if this isn't the woman that God has planned for you, somebody else even more spectacular will come into your life one day. I know you don't want to hear that right now, but I hope that this is the plan for your life, because you both sound like wonderful young people.

0: Evening. Welcome to your Monday night, May 11th. Did you have a good Mother's Day? If you're a mama, did you have a good Mother's Day? If you love your mother, did you get to see her, talk to her, bless her, do anything to celebrate her on Mother's Day? If you are a mama who is missing a child that is no longer with you, or a child that you're no longer in relationship with, or a child that never happened, I am so sorry. And I hope that today is a better day. I know Mother's Day can be bittersweet for a lot of people when there is grief or longing involved. I hope you had a great weekend. I hope you stick around all night long. I'm going to be here to share your calls, to share your stories, to find out what in the world is happening in your world, and then to celebrate that. Call me. The phone lines are open. 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
15: 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Please share your story.

0: Hi, Lynn. What can I do for you?
1: Well, I would like to have a song dedicated to my wonderful family. I have 3 grown sons, a lovely daughter-in-law, and a beautiful grandbaby.
0: All right, give me some names, Mom.
1: My oldest is Shane. He's 31. My middle boy is Charlie. He's 23 this year. He's serving in the Army. My youngest is Ian. He's 20. My daughter-in-law is Maria. She's 27, and she's the love of my son Shane's life. And then our wonderful baby girl is Madison Chase, and she's 15 months old.
0: And you are surrounded by love.
1: I am so surrounded by love.
0: Did you have a song on your heart, or you want me to find one?
1: Just find one for me, but they all 3 remembered to call me on Mother's Day.
0: I will play a great song for your heart. You have a good night.
1: Thank you. I'm just so glad I got in touch with you. God bless you. You have a wonderful show.
0: Thanks, sweetie. God bless you, too.

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Are you excited? Are you thrilled about the summer? Are you graduating, falling in love, planning a wedding? Or are you going through a tough time or tumultuous separation and your heart is shattered? And whatever you're going through, we want to be here for you.

0: Hi, Maria. How are you this evening?
1: Oh, going through a lot right now, stressed out. I was married for 11 years, and about 2.5 years ago, I came home from work, and my husband just moved out. And he just leaves. And then suddenly, he blocked his number. He would call me private, but no explanation. And, you know, and it's so hurtful, you know, and I don't know what to do, if I should just move on or just let go and just move on with the rest of my life.
0: Why would you hang on to somebody who clearly isn't interested in being in a committed relationship? What is there to hang on to? Is he supporting you financially?
1: No.
0: Is he supporting you emotionally? Does he meet your emotional needs?
1: No.
0: Is he supporting you physically? Does he meet your physical needs?
1: No.
0: Is he supporting you spiritually?
1: No.
0: So, according to you, he is not in your life even as a friend and certainly not as a husband. There is nothing to hang on to. According to you, there's nothing to hang on to because he is not there for you in any way, shape, or form.
1: I don't know what I'm waiting for.
0: Sweetheart, you deserve to be loved completely and totally and fiercely. And you should not settle for less.
1: I know. I can't seem to move on. I'm just holding on to something that is not even there.
0: You deserve to be loved unconditionally. Okay?
1: Okay.
0: All right. Let me play a
1: Thank
0: song
1: you
0: for
1: so
0: you.
1: Much.

0: A Monday night underway. I hope you had a wonderful weekend. Do you know what I did yesterday, Mother's Day? Not much at all. I was traveling on Saturday, got home after midnight, got to bed after midnight, Saturday night, Sunday morning, and I had all these plans of things I wanted to do with my kids yesterday, and I'm like, you know what? I just want to relax here at the ranch, and that's what we did. We took it easy, we laughed a lot, and we just had a relaxing day. Some good food, some good laughter, and today they're back in school just for a few more weeks, though. Graduation coming up in 3 weeks. So many things going on. What are you doing this week? Thank you for spending this night with me tonight. You're listening to The Lila. 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
6: Hey, Douglas County. This is Delilah. You know, I grew up here in Douglas County. My parents grew up in Douglas County. My grandparents grew up in Douglas County. My grandfather was born in Elkton.

0: Hi, Jan.
1: Hi, how are you?
0: I'm wonderful. Welcome. What can I do for you?
1: I was wondering if you could play a song for my husband. We're celebrating our 20-year anniversary.
0: Happy anniversary. Happy anniversary. Happy anniversary.

0: Are you going through a tough time right now? A time where you don't know what to do? You got some big decisions to make? Guess what? You don't have to make them today. You don't. You don't have to make those big decisions in the spur of a moment. I always do. I always make major decisions in an instant. But I think my brain works through them when I'm not really paying attention. Like, I think my subconscious or something must be working out the details. But you don't have to make that big decision right now. Give yourself space. Give yourself time. Give yourself grace. Okay? And the most important thing is give yourself the space to pray. God knows exactly what path you need to take, what path will be best for you and those that you love. So ask Him. And I'm such a knucklehead, I can't just say, God, show me, because then I misinterpret every sign. I'm like, God, close the doors that you want closed. Open the door. Just one. Don't give me a choice. And the one that should be open, that you want opened, open it. Open it wide and make it obvious to me that that is the door I'm supposed to choose. Hope that helps give you a little peace tonight. You're listening to Delilah.
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0: Hi, welcome to the Delilah Show. Who's this?
1: Hi, this is Greg.
0: What can I do for you?
1: I was wondering if you could play a song for my wife.
0: What's her name?
1: Suzanne.
0: And what do you want to tell me about your bride?
1: I want to say that she's my best friend and then I love her. I've been traveling off and on for the better part of 4 weeks, and she's been home with our 4 kids and one on the way. And I know she's up late listening to you, so I wanted to try and get a song on for her.
0: You have how many children?
1: 4.
0: And one on the way.
1: Yeah.
0: Have a great night, and I'll play a wonderful song for you.
1: Thank you.

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0: Hi, good evening. Who's this?
1: My name is Victoria.
0: Victoria, what can I do for you?
1: I was wondering if you would play kind of a romantic good song for my fiancé.
0: A romantic good song?
1: Yeah, as long as it's got a good beat to it.
0: As opposed to a romantic bad song?
1: Yeah.
0: What's your fiancé's name?
1: His name is Sean.
0: And you want a beat to it, so are we doing a little dancing this evening with Sean?
1: Well, not necessarily, but I just want it to be good because he's at home right now and I'm at work, so I just want him to know that I love him.
0: So if I find a song that's kind of romantic and has a good beat but says I'm leaving you, baby, that probably wouldn't do it, huh?
1: No.
0: Nothing like that.
1: No,
0: you want something sweet, something sappy, something that says I adore you with a beat.
1: Yeah, something like that.
0: Okay, I can do that.
1: I appreciate it.
0: You have a good night. Don't work too hard.
1: I'm going to try not to.

0: requests, dedications, stories from the heart, and so much more. That's what you'll find right here. I listen to you. I talk to you. I find out what's going on in your world, with your family, with your career, with your hopes and dreams. I find out if you're honoring yourself, if you're nurturing yourself. I don't mean in a narcissistic, spoiled brat kind of way. I mean like in a taking care of you, putting your needs at the top of the list instead of the very bottom, because that's normally what you do. You put your needs at the very, very bottom of the list. Tonight, I encourage you to take care of you so you can better take care of those that you love. I invite you to honor yourself, to look in the mirror and see how wonderful you truly are, and that you deserve to be treated with dignity and respect. You're listening to The Lila. When we talk about Israel, we're not just talking about a place. We're talking about a people connected to a promise made by God, one he has never broken, and one that continues even today. And that matters today. For Christians, caring for the Jewish people isn't rooted in politics. It's rooted in trust in a God who keeps his word. 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
3: 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Hey, Douglas County, this is Delilah. You know, I grew up here in Douglas County. My parents grew up in Douglas County. My grandparents grew up in Douglas County. My grandfather was born in Elkton. 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

0: Hi, Michael. What can I do for you?
1: Well, no, there was a woman a few years back that really stole my heart. And she moved out of the area to get away from a really bad past relationship. She didn't return, but she still has my heart and would love for you to play something for her just to let her know that I'm still thinking about her.
0: How often does she connect with you now? Is she trying to have a relationship, or is she just keeping you hanging on?
1: I haven't heard from her since. Every now and then I'll try to reach out. I don't know if she changed her number. I haven't heard back from her, but...
0: You're not going to like what I'm going to say, but I'm going to say it anyway because you called me. You have to figure out how to grow a new heart or work through the grief process and reclaim yours. Because if she's ghosted you, she knows how to reach you, Michael. You sound like a solid guy, not somebody who's using a burner phone every month. If she wanted to be in relationship with you, she would be showing you that by her actions. Now, the heart wants what the heart wants, and you can't change that. But you sound like you're old enough and mature enough that if you want a healthy, loving, committed relationship, you know that you got to have it with somebody who is committed equally to you.
1: Oh, yeah, I agree 100%. And it's just to let her know that, you know, she has a special place in my heart and that I think of her.
0: Okay. I totally misunderstood. I thought I was trying to do a little magic here and reconnect you two. My bad. I apologize.
1: No worries.
0: And what's her name, the keeper of your heart?
1: Kimberly.
0: Kimberly, you missed out on a great guy, I can tell, but I will play a song for you.
1: Thank you so much, Delilah. I appreciate it.

0: Maybe you just rediscovered me. Maybe you listened to me back in the 80s or the 90s or the early 2000s. Maybe you were that kid falling asleep in the back seat while mom was driving you home from basketball practice, from dance, from piano practice, from whatever. And you had my show on the radio. And you'd listen as you'd nod off to sleep. Because the songs, they just put you in such a sweet state of mind. Now you've rediscovered me and you're like, what? We thought you retired all those years ago. Nay, I've never left. I've never left the radio. I have been here for you pretty much, with the exception of when I lost my son, Zach. In 2017, I have been here every night, looking for you, waiting for you, wanting you to call in. And now you're back, so welcome home, child. Welcome home. I'm going to be here all night long playing your requests and your dedications and keeping you company on this Monday night. You're listening to The Lila.
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0: 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If you found that person who's your true life companion, please call me and tell me how they make your life complete.

0: Hi, Donna. Thank you for being here with us tonight. Tell me who's on your heart.
1: My husband. Well, actually, he's my ex-husband. He divorced me for my best friend. And it's been about 2 years now, but I don't accept the divorce myself. I feel married till death do we part.
0: Donna. Need I point out the obvious? Number one, that's not your best friend.
1: No, it's not.
0: Somebody who would purposefully and knowingly break the friendship code to not only flirt with your husband, but, you know, seduce him.
1: They're married now.
0: And marry him. Shouldn't ever be referred to as your best friend.
1: No, not after we were married so long. I still love him. I'm still waiting for him to come home.
0: Why would you want to build your life around a fantasy that's built on somebody who obviously could care less how you think, feel?
1: I don't know.
0: You have to learn to coexist with that longing and that aching and that wanting, but you got to love yourself enough to say, no way, Jose, am I ever going to be treated like that again?
1: Yeah.
0: All right. Shoulders back.
1: Okay.
0: Deep breath. Big smile on your face.
1: Okay.
0: It's time that you go put on something red with some high heels and have some fun. All right, girlfriend?
1: Okay.
0: You have a good night.
1: Thank you.

Come on in and make yourself at home. I know it's late and I know you're tired. You had a long day. Hopefully you had a great weekend. Well, it's time for you to rest, relax, unwind, unburden your heart. Okay? If you've got a story to share, 1-888-633-5452 is the direct line into the studio.

0: Rebecca, this is Delilah. What can I do for you?
1: I would like to dedicate a song to my husband, Dwayne.
0: What do you want to tell your honey?
1: I want to tell him that I love him very much and that I do trust him 100%. He made a comment after 12 years of marriage the other day that I was just waiting for him to leave and that I still didn't trust him. After my first marriage, I put a lot of walls up, and he thinks that those walls are still there, and I just want him to know that they're not.
0: Why would he think those walls are still up?
1: I became a very independent person after my first divorce, and it is hard to let the walls down. And
0: so are you sure they are down?
1: Probably not.
0: Okay, let's get honest here, because you called me to say there's no walls, that I trust him completely and he's completely all the way in my heart. And now I'm hearing maybe there are some walls, and maybe, Rebecca, you need to do a little bit of work here on this heart.
1: I probably do.
0: You know, your husband is not your counselor. He's not a therapist. And even if he is a licensed counselor or therapist, he shouldn't be the one helping you through this. Have you thought that maybe you should go get some healing? How long has it been that you've been divorced from this last situation?
1: 15, almost 16 years ago.
0: Don't you think it's kind of time to work through that and let that nonsense be in the past?
1: Yeah, I was an at-home. I stayed at home when my children were born, so when my first husband walked out, it was a struggle.
0: But 16 years, honey, it's time to let the past be the past. Because what's happening is your husband is paying a debt he does not owe.
1: He's paying. He's paid it a lot over the past 13.
0: That's not right, that's not fair, and that's not good, and that's not healthy. So go talk to whoever you need to talk to work through the angst, to get to a point of healing, so you can be completely and totally free to love your hubby with every fiber of your being without anything from the past coming in between you.
1: Yes, ma'am.

0: Tonight's Delilah's Dilemma is sponsored by Universal Music, who is releasing a new Neil Diamond album. It's called Wild at Heart, and it's the third and final chapter of his collaboration with producer Rick Rubin. This album features 10 previously unreleased songs from Neil's Home Before Dark sessions, including the brand new single, You're My Favorite Song. The Rock and Roll Hall of Famer has sold over 130 million albums, and Wild at Heart is available now and delivers a powerful emotional collection from the one, the only Neil Diamond. If you're a fan of Neil Diamond, you are going to love this. It is great news. Tonight's Delilah's Dilemma is from a young man named Kyle. He says, my girlfriend Chelsea and I have been together over 4 years now. We met back in high school. Lately, I feel like I've lost her. I feel like she's moved on with her life without me. She tells me she's in love with me and she wants to spend the rest of her life with me. But honestly, I don't see it anymore. For the longest time, she was the one that was ready to move in, get engaged, start our life as one, but I wasn't ready for that type of commitment. Now I'm older, wiser, ready to settle down and start our life as a family. But I don't think that's what she wants anymore. We're in college in different cities. We both work and have busy lives. We try to see each other once a week, but sometimes that doesn't happen. She used to tell me there were times she didn't feel like I made her my first priority. I honestly want to ask for her hand in marriage, but she leaves me skeptical. I love her, I want to be with her, but I'm afraid it's just not working out. What should I do? Can you help me? From Kyle. Kyle, I will have my motherly words of wisdom for you coming up next. You're listening to Delilah. I love cooking at home, especially making homemade spaghetti sauce with tomatoes and onions from my garden and lots of garlic and olive oil. It's delicious. But the downside is having clothes that have that Little Italy fragrance forever. Luckily, I got Tide. It's boosted to be cleaner, whiter, brighter, and fresher versus Tide Simply. I notice such a difference in the clean that I wear, whatever I want now while I'm cooking. Try Tide. It's boosted. If it's got to be clean, it's got to be Tide.
1: I'm U.S. Transportation Secretary Sean Duffy. 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
3: Hey, Douglas County, this is Delilah. 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My grandparents grew up in Douglas County. 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

Tonight's Delilah's Dilemma is from a young man named Kyle. He and his girlfriend have been together 4 years. They're going to school in different towns, and he wants to start a life with her and be fiancé, be engaged, start a family, but he thinks her love has grown cold. Kyle, there's only one way to find out, and that's to communicate. You can't guess at her feelings. You need to set aside a weekend. You take time off, she takes time off. You need to set aside a chunk of time, not an hour or two, but a day or two. And you need to honestly talk and say, I'm not going to be upset. I'm not going to be angry, but I need to know where you're at. Do you still see yourself sharing this life, this path with me by your side? Is that the deepest desire of your heart, is to share this life as one? If her answer is yes, then things will probably work out. If it's not, if she's decided to take a different path and she just doesn't know how to express that, then it's time to accept that and move on. You sound like such a sweet, tender-hearted young man, and I know if this isn't the woman that God has planned for you, somebody else even more spectacular will come into your life one day. I know you don't want to hear that right now, but I hope that this is the plan for your life, because you both sound like wonderful young people.

I love, stinking love being on the air. This past weekend, I was honored by the Tennessee Association of Broadcasters. I was given a Lifetime Achievement Award for the 25 plus years

0: been on the air there. How awesome is that? I was so honored, so blessed. And someone asked me after I got my award, how do you still like going in the studio after all these years? I'm like, well, it's been 52 and I love it more now than I ever have. I truly love spending nights with you. If you have a story to share, I would love to hear from you. Phone lines are open, or you can text me, or you can find me on social media. I am on TikTok at radio.delilah. Radio.delilah is where you can find me on TikTok. I'm also on Facebook. I'm also on Instagram. So find me. Share your story with me. I would love to share it with the world. 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

0: Laura, hi. Welcome to the Delilah Show. What can I do for you?
1: I'm a senior in college, and I broke up with my boyfriend about 3 weeks ago, and we were together for 3 years. He was my first love, but we broke up 4 or 5 times, and finally I decided this was it. And 3 months ago, I got into a taekwondo class at my university, and I started liking the class before I knew my teacher, because we had an interim teacher for a week. And after he started teaching us, I developed a crush on him. And for the last 3 months, I've lost 12 pounds. I made an A in his class. I've started at his private dojo, and I'm the newest student with the least amount of experience, but he's always complimentary and encouraging and positive and kind and everything I've never had in a boyfriend. And I know it's teacher-student crush, so I'm torn because I don't want to tell him because he's my teacher, and I do want to tell him because why let the chance pass up? So I'm out of town and missing a week of his classes and just up all night thinking about it and thinking about him, and I just want something to comfort me.
0: And he's single?
1: He's been single for years. I found this out because my sorority sisters have been taking taekwondo for him for 3 years, and they told me he's
0: single. And you've been doing your research.
1: Yes.
0: All right. Well, good luck, honey. Thank you for calling.
1: Thank you.

I know it's late and I know you're tired. I know you had a long day today and there's still things you want to get done before you call it a night. Stop rushing. Stop worrying so much and just give yourself a chance to calm down just for a few minutes, to breathe deep and to enjoy all the blessings in your life.

0: Hi, good evening. Who's this?
1: Hi, Delilah. It's Christina.
0: Hi, Christina. What can I do for you?
1: I'd like to dedicate a song for my daughter, who's been my strength and my dear angel going through cancer 5 years ago.
0: And wait. Back up. Hold on here. You want to dedicate a song to your daughter?
1: Yes.
0: Okay. What's her name?
1: It's Elizabeth.
0: Her name is Elizabeth, and she went through cancer, or you fought cancer?
1: No, I fought cancer, but she's been my inspiration throughout 5 years.
0: Okay.
1: And she went with me to the hospital today after 5 years, and I heard nothing but positive and wonderful things from the doctors. And she keeps inspiring me to go on and go through this wonderful life with her.
0: And how old is she now?
1: She's 19. She was 14 when I was diagnosed.
0: Wow. What kind of cancer?
1: Breast. What else?
0: That's what about 90% of women call me that have battled, and thank God after 5 years you've won.
1: I think I have, yes. And I think I have a long time to go.
0: And a lot of other women to inspire. And
1: yes, Delilah.
0: Let's hope that we can eradicate that disease in our lifetime. What do you say?
1: Thank you so much, Delilah. You have a wonderful evening.
0: You too. I'm glad you got the good news today.
1: Thank you so much.

0: You know, time is the most precious thing we have. Each day is a gift. You only have 24 hours in the day, and when they're gone, they're gone. You can't get them back. If you have squandered that time doing nothing, it's gone. That time is gone. You need to live life fully. Turn off the TV. Put the remote down. Forget the fact that you've got a widescreen as big as your house. Live life large. Love and laugh and dance and go for walks and walk the dog and talk to the neighbors and get involved with your kids' lives. Time is precious. That's why it's called the present. You're listening to Delilah. When we talk about Israel, we're not just talking about a place. We're talking about a people connected to a promise made by God, one he has never broken, and one that continues even today. And that matters today. For Christians, caring for the Jewish people isn't rooted in politics. It's rooted in trust in a God who keeps his word. 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
17: Hey, Douglas County, this is Delilah. 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

0: This is Delilah. Tammy, what can I play for you? Who are you thinking of?
1: I'm thinking of my fiance, Mark. It's actually a really cool story. We were neighbors all growing up, and he moved away, and that's when we finally got together, and we actually just got engaged. I'm just really happy right now, and we're starting to plan our wedding.
0: Marrying the boy next door.
1: Yes, I am.
0: Wow. Good for you. How old are you?
1: I'm 20.
0: And when you were growing up and he was living next door, did you have a crush on him?
1: Big time. But we actually sat down and we talked, and we found out that we both liked each other so much in high school.
0: But you were what, too shy to tell each other?
1: Pretty much that, and he was my brother's best friend. So for a little bit, I was hands off in that way, but we were also really, really shy about approaching each other in high school.
0: Oh, my word, Tammy. Good for you. I'm glad things have worked out.
1: Thank you, Delilah.
0: Bye-bye.
1: Bye.

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Thank you for joining me. I will be back tomorrow with more of your requests and dedications. Have a wonderful Tuesday, and do me a favor. Take some time out of your busy schedule to slow down.

0: 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Good night. 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

0: Hi, good evening. Welcome to the Delilah Show. Who is this?
1: This is Harold.
0: Harold, what can I do for you?
1: Well, I just want to say to my wife and my two lovely daughters that, you know, I love you. My wife and I have been married for 24 and a half years, and I have two great kids. One's 22 and the other one's 39. The oldest is just my stepdaughter, but, you know, in all means, she's, you know, I practically raised her. And my wife has taught me one thing in life, and that is how to love and how to cherish a family, and I really appreciate that.
0: And what's her name?
1: Bonnie.
0: So you say your wife has taught you how to love. What do you mean by that?
1: Well, she's taught me how to be caring, how to treat a person. You see, when I first met my wife, I was a typical guy, you know. A woman at that time to me was almost like a possession. She taught me how to be a partner. And to me, that, you know, that was one of the best things she could have ever done for me.
0: Yeah, it is. And that you were willing to open your mind and learn is amazing and wonderful.
1: She has a love that just won't end. And she's a very warm-hearted person. She's the kind of person that everybody likes to, you know, warms up to when they meet. And I just want to say I love you and thank you for all these beautiful years.

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1: Big Al.
2: Yeah.
1: You want to chill with a lady.
2: Well, I've been going to the same church for 35 years, a long time, Kelly. And I really am not, even though I say you can meet somebody at church, I really haven't met a lot of, you know, females to.
3: Well, you're not going to the singles ministry.
2: No.
3: That's where you meet them.
2: I guess so.
3: It's filled with single women and not a lot of single men. Pickings are good.
2: So.
1: But we got to remember that church is.
3: Jesus, honey.
1: All about Jesus, honey.
2: So I take my mom to church every Sunday, sit in the same spot, pretty much see the same people every Sunday. We get there an hour before service so we can say hi to folks.
1: Anyway, okay.
2: So about a month and a half ago, I saw this young lady. I saw this young lady. I said, wow, she's pretty. I saw her as I was walking out. I never saw her in the sanctuary. I saw her as I was walking out, walking my mother out to where she leans against the table. I go and get my truck and come and bring it over. And, you know, same routine every Sunday, right?
3: Your mama, prop up here. I'll be right back.
2: Yeah. So I saw her, and then I saw her again. I'm like, wow, I thought she kind of looked at me and smiled. I don't know. I think everybody smiled at me, I guess.
1: It's church. Everybody smiles at everybody.
2: Yeah. So. And I took a gaze down at to see the jewelry on the hands.
1: Oh. Okay.
2: Nothing there. I said, okay, cool. So I saw her again. But I would see her, she'd be surrounded by three or four guys or just a group of people that I didn't know.
3: So probably all from the singles department.
2: So finally, as I'm walking my mother out like last week, last Sunday, she's kind of three or four feet away from the crowd. Maybe, I don't know, maybe talking to somebody, but she was kind of approachable, is what I'm saying. And so I said, hey, I said, hi, how are you? And she had a kid with her. I said, is this your kid? Yeah. Hey, buddy. And,
1: Hey, buddy.
3: Like a young kid?
2: So.
1: I'm not your buddy, mister.
2: So I make myself acquainted, but it's, again, just kind of awkward. I'm not trying to get a number or anything. I just, you know. So, but I said, at least I know her, right? I'm like, okay.
3: You got a little piece of information, another piece of the puzzle.
1: You got a name.
2: So this past week, I'm going to sing in the choir yesterday. So this past week.
1: You on program?
2: I was on program yesterday.
1: Yeah, you didn't tell us.
2: Oh, yeah.
3: For the Mother's Day.
2: I do it every year. So, my sister brings my mother to church and they sit at this spot. And earlier in the week, I went and bought some Mother's Day cards so that I could, give my mom a card. And I got one for the young lady that I met.
3: Oh.
1: She's a mom.
2: She's a mom.
1: A mamacita.
2: I bought her a Mother's Day card.
1: She's a mamacita.
4: But you're assuming this.
2: No.
3: He said that's her kid.
4: Okay.
2: Yeah.
1: Well, buddy.
2: Yeah.
4: Okay.
2: You know
4: that one time.
2: So, what's wrong with that?
1: I'm on board.
2: What's wrong with that?
1: Hey,
4: I
1: think it's sweet.
3: So, no, it's kind of weird.
2: No, I just thought it was just a friendly, wasn't like a love, you know?
1: Yeah, continue.
2: Like a friendly Mother's Day card.
5: Yeah. And you never really talked to her?
2: Yeah, just once.
1: Just got the name?
2: Just got the name. And so since I was, you know, anticipating some face action, I mean, you know, one-on-one FaceTime.
4: Right.
2: I bought some, those little Listerman strips.
4: No.
1: Yeah.
2: So I bought
1: your breath.
2: Just to get, I'm drinking coffee, So I put them in my jacket pocket, inside jacket pocket. So, after church, after the first service, I had to go to both because I'm singing in the choir. So I had to go get my mom and say hi, take some pictures and whatnot. And I'm like, hopefully I'll see, you know, old girl. So.
1: Old girl.
2: And I'd put the.
3: Why don't you give her a fake name?
4: She sounds like young girl.
1: Churchendica.
4: Yeah, young kid.
3: Oh.
4: What, one more time, Jesse?
1: Churchendica.
4: Churchendica.
3: How about Mary, the mother of Jesus?
2: Worshipper.
1: Anyway.
2: So I'm running around trying to find my mom and usher her out. And I look, I said, oh, she's not here. And I take some pictures with my mom and my sister. I'm like, oh, there she is. And there she is. Four or five people.
3: Later, mama.
2: Yeah.
3: I gotta go get a hot mama.
2: I push my mom aside.
4: Throw her to the ground.
2: So I go over.
3: And you can find out if she had anything to prop up on. She's left her standing there. Happy Mother's Day.
2: So I'm like, okay, what was it? Oh, I got the card. Yeah. So I'm like, hey, Churchenica.
3: She's called Mary.
2: Mary. Hey, Mary. Hey, Mary. How are you? I met you last week, right? Yeah. And today, I got something for you. I got something for you. And so as I'm reaching in my pocket to pull out the card, I notice her hand, and it's got the most beautiful ring.

0: on that finger.
1: Oh, she just forgot it. She forgot it.
0: I don't know what happened. And so my hand is already in my shirt pocket, but I can't pull out a card that says, "Hey, Trachindica, it was nice meeting you. Let's go to lunch sometime." And I have my phone number in it. So I
1: you
0: can't.
1: You pulled out the card?
2: I hit on her in a mother's day.
0: Wait a minute. So I can't pull the card out.
3: Yep.
0: Because now.
3: She's married.
1: Right.
0: Or engaged at the very least. I said, "Someone loves you very much."
4: She puts the Mary in there.
0: She goes, "Yes, he sure does." So my hand is in my pocket. The only thing in my pocket, after I said I'd have something for you, is my Listerman strips.
1: No.
0: Oh.
4: Here you go.
0: So I'm filling around in my pocket. I'm like, "Oh, what is this?" And I pull out, "I have something for you," and it's Listerman strips.
1: You're like, "Your breath stinks."
2: Oh my god.
5: Oh, Joseph, don't tell nobody that.
0: And so I said, "Oh, I thought I did, but here, would you like one?"
1: This is so awkward.
0: Yes, it was awkward. I'm like, I'll get out of here. Like, well,
3: could smell your breath all the time for church.
0: Well, I'm sweating here, yo. So I said, "Well, it was nice seeing you. Congratulations. Bye." And I was about to.
3: Where's the Mother's Day card?
0: It's at home in my suit. It's still there.
1: Maybe you can use it next year. That was quite the turn of events that I was not expecting.
0: I may have to switch churches now. After 40 years, I may have to switch churches or at least start going online till this blows over.
1: She has no idea. Could she tell that it was an awkward moment, or did she just kind of?
0: I tried to hide it best I could. I'm like,
3: She's like, "That was so
0: tell. I'm still awkward. I'm sweating in my shirt now.
3: I wish you had. Will you go on a date with me? Check box yes or no on that Mother's Day card.
4: Well,
3: that would have been so cute.
1: What if she had opened it and read it right there on the spot?
0: Oh my God.
1: You asking her out.
0: Thank you, Jesus.
3: Oh, man. You know there's Christian Mingle.
1: Yeah.
0: Thank you.
4: I
1: mean, it's a good thing you saw her ring before you grabbed the card.
4: But part of me kind of wishes you would have given the card.
1: Me too.
0: I would have had to take it back.
4: You put a ring in front of her?
1: That was meant for someone else, actually.
4: Oh, wow. I'm sorry, man. Okay. Well, if it makes you feel better, we got so many grandmas that hit us up on the text on Friday with pictures.
0: Like a lot. That's a change of event.
4: Let me tell you something.
1: A lot of hot grandmas out there.
4: We got some dimes.
3: Yeah, gilts.
1: Right?
0: Yeah, praise the Lord.
4: We got some dimes. So
1: kind of bums that the Trachindica nickname is short-lived.
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4: We have a love expert that can help you out. You can just write her at loveletterstokelly.com. And we read them on air and try to get you that advice for free. No charge. In fact, let's do some right now.
7: Love letters. Love letters to Kelly.
1: Dear Kelly, you are the love expert.
2: I am.
1: I'm writing about my household. My spouse and I grew up differently. One of us had nothing and the other vacationed all over the world. We've been together since we were young. We love each other fiercely and we have some amazing kids. So my issue isn't with our life, it's with our lifestyle. We are a one-income household, and I'm the person who grew up with nothing, so my belongings, no matter how large or small, matter to me. My spouse, on the other hand, gets rid of things on a whim without discussing it with anyone. It could be as little as my favorite shirt, or a snack, or large as a sofa set, none of which needed to be replaced, but I come home from work and things are just gone. I've mentioned over and over how I don't like replacing things for no reason, but to no avail, it's met with a, "Oh, well, you'll get over it." The business that I'm in is unstable, and I feel like we should save every single penny that we can. We don't need to vacation every single time we have a break from school or from work. We can stay home and enjoy our blessed life. My spouse wants a show house and life, but I wonder, who are we in competition with? Strangers on Instagram? I want our house to feel like a home, not a crate and barrel. We have a bowl on a shelf and wicker balls in it. Why? I want family photos and things that mean something to us. I want recliners and comfy furniture, but Kelly, we have hard wicker chairs.
2: No.
1: Kelly, wicker, in all caps. How can I make my spouse realize how much I want to provide for them, but that doesn't include replacing things that they are just tired of looking at, even if it's new? Should we become a two-income household instead? I just live in defeat and fear of losing everything?
2: Mm. Oof. JC was like, living part of that.
4: No comment.
2: Kinsey likes to get rid of a lot of stuff.

0: not asking
1: right,
0: first.
1: Right.
2: Or sofas.
0: You know, in this situation, it's kind of hard. I mean, if you sit down and you have a conversation about, it's about respect. You know, you're throwing things away without asking me first. I feel disrespect. It's not respectful of me and my feelings. But you also have to be willing to hear where the other person's coming from. And, you know, because a lot of times when I've, like, my husband and I maybe are having, you can tell when there's tension and it's unspoken, but then suddenly you sit down and you finally express what you're feeling what I'm feeling, and then he tells me what he's feeling, and I'm almost like shocked. It's like, really? I didn't realize you felt that way or why you were doing that. So I really do believe that 99% of the letters that are written to me could be solved by really healthy and effective communication. But then there's also the problem of once you communicate very clearly what's bothering you, what you need to feel safe and secure in the relationship, to feel respected, and they still don't honor that, then you've got a whole other set of problems that might require, you know, further counseling and stuff. So yeah. I would suggest sitting down, you know, eye to eye over a glass of wine, whatever, in a very loving way, say, look, I don't want to end up really resenting you, but we've got to get to a happy meeting place here. Throwing stuff away without asking. I mean, that's money going out the window. What are we doing here? And I mean, that's just the best compromise. And yeah, if they want to keep up with buying all this new stuff, you might need to look at a two-income family. Why would you not? What's the reason?
2: Yeah.
0: You wouldn't have a two-income family. Even if it's not two-income family, I have a friend that she was a stay-at-home mom for years and years, and she finally went back to work. And she's like, it's just so much fun to have my own money that I don't have to ask. You know, it's not like she would, you know, was ruled with an iron fist, but she's like, I don't have to ask.
3: A little more freedom.
0: I have more freedom. I can go to lunch with my girlfriends. I can go get a facial. I don't have to, you know, it's my money, my fun money. So maybe... It's weird because I don't know what sex you are. It's like, is this a male-female dynamic? Is it two women? I don't know what your dynamic is.
3: But that might work for you.
0: Hopefully, I said something that helps. I don't know. I don't know.
4: Love letters to Kelly.
5: Dear Kelly, you are the love expert.
0: I hope so. I don't know.
5: I have recently been going through a difficult time in my life, career-wise and financially, and I'm afraid it has affected my friendship with four close friends of mine. Mm-hmm. My boyfriend and I used to hang out with our four good friends every week, mostly arranged by me, and it seems that there has been a major distance between us all during this time in my life. I really value my friendships and love and consider them all like my family, but I'm not sure if maybe I'm partly to blame. I've only seen them a couple of times in the past 6 to 7 months, and things do not feel the same like they used to. It doesn't help that they post on social media every time they hang out with their new friends, and I feel as though I'm slowly starting to resent them all for not really being there for me. Is there anything I can do to get over this feeling, or does it seem like I'm overreacting? And that's from Michelle.
0: Well, I know it hurts your feelings when you feel left out, but you said you were always the one that had to arrange everything.
5: Yep.
0: And so you stopped arranging things. So why not arrange something and see if that helps? Sure. If they're all willing to get back together with you, they were just waiting for you to call. I think you get in these patterns where people just expect.
2: Yeah.
0: You know, it's like me with my swap parties. I'm like, somebody else want to host one every once in a while? Well, Kelly, you always host.
3: It's your thing.
0: And we love it. You always host. And we love it. Yeah. We love it. Well, wouldn't y'all like to share some of this fun? Have it and get your house destroyed for one day. Wouldn't y'all love to do, you know what I'm saying? But we set up patterns. And so it's like that when you're the one that always organizes and it's just the dynamic they got used to. And you know what? If you try to arrange something and they come up with a lot of excuses, then maybe there is an issue with maybe they don't want to be friends with you anymore. And you might want to get to the bottom of that. Like, have I done something here? So rather than guessing and wondering and, you know, having your feelings hurt, just recognize maybe you set up that relationship.
2: You set it up that way.
6: There's always the other side of it.
0: When
6: I was in a really dark place, I shut out a lot of my friends, and I found out from them when we reconnected that they were upset saying I hadn't been a good friend to them for the past few years.
0: And you felt the opposite.
6: And I felt the opposite. And I was like, well, I was in a pretty bad place. And they're like, but you never talked to us.
0: So again, communication.
3: Gotta talk to people.
0: Yeah. Communication.
3: It always is.
0: People get mad and you don't even know they're mad.
3: Mm-hmm. My wife just communicated. She thinks those wicker chairs sound cute.
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2: Hey, Jules.
3: Hey.
2: All right, tell us about this worst date ever you went on.
3: So this is back a couple years ago, early 20s. I got set up on a blind date by one of my friends. Both his best friend and my best friend were dating, and I thought, you know what, I'll go for it. So we agreed to go to see a movie. Everything's going great. Halfway through the movie, I see he's checking his phone a lot, but I'm not thinking much of it. And out of nowhere, he just says, I'm going to the bathroom. So he gets up, leaves. And 5 minutes go by, nothing. 20 minutes go by, I'm like, okay, yeah, something's going on, and, like, he's not back. So I get up, go check on him, like, just see if he's out in the hallway. I ask one of the staff members, like, hey, can you go see if he's okay? No one was in there. So I call him. He's like, oh, I left. What? Why? He's like, come to find out, his mom had dropped him off and was in the movie theater watching us and said that she didn't like my outfit. She didn't like the fact that

0: wasn't flirting with him enough.
1: Oh.
0: And she was, like, judging me the whole time.
2: God. Weird.
3: And how old were you guys at this time?
0: I was 23. He was 26.
3: Okay.
1: What?
3: Okay. I'm waving that red flag.
2: Yeah.
3: Huh?
2: Yeah.
3: That's crazy.
1: She drove
2: crazy.
0: It gets worse. So the next day, I'm like, you know what? I'm just going to lose number. I'm not even going to try here. His mom calls me saying why I didn't text him back and why haven't I not scheduled a second date with her baby boy?
2: Well.
3: Because your dummy son left me at the theater, you jerk.
0: Yeah, I definitely dodged a bullet there.
2: Yeah, for sure.
3: I wonder whatever happened if this guy, like, I'm curious.
2: That's

0: So it's Mother's Day this weekend, right? This past weekend. My wife loves a clean house. Mm-hmm. So I said, I'm gonna give you the gift of a clean house. So I called someone to come in and clean the house.
1: You are gonna clean.
0: I'll try to clean, but my level of cleaning is not to my wife's standard.
2: I appreciate what the effort.
0: Dude. I'd rather shell out a few bucks and get a professional to come in.
3: You did do the pre-clean first, right, JC?
0: 100%. I picked up my underwear and my socks.
3: No, it's more than that. It's about putting things away so they won't get misplaced, so you know where they are. Yeah. You have to do a whole pre-thing before housekeepers
4: come. Also, so they have access to the things they need to clean and don't spend all their time
0: That was
4: organizing.
0: Handled. Yeah, that was fine. She had the pre-cleaning, I could have done a better job. I'll be honest.
4: But you're like, that's why I hired someone.
0: But that's why, yeah. And this was, you know, so my wife could have a clean house for Mother's Day weekend. I thought, I'm being a great husband.
2: Mm. You are. You know what? Slow clap.
0: Thank you.
2: Yeah.
0: So
2: great.
3: We haven't heard how it turned out yet.
0: I told her to come by. So she came Friday.
2: Yeah.
0: And we got off of work. And I'm a very regimented person.
2: Okay.
0: And so when I got home, I needed to use the restroom. However.
3: Oh, it's sort of like Al here.
0: Yeah.
3: He just doesn't wait till he gets
0: right, home. Right. And so I find myself in this conundrum of, how do I tell this woman, hey,
2: don't come in here.
0: Don't go anywhere. I walked in. Yeah. I was like, hey, thank you so much for doing this. My wife's going to be so happy. You're the best. So what have you cleaned so far? And she said, oh, I did the kids' bedrooms, and I'm just going to do your bedroom. And I said, oh, perfect. So I marched upstairs because she told me she had finished my kids' bedrooms, and I picked my daughter's room because I think she's cleaner.
2: Better ventilation.
0: Better ventilation.
2: Yeah.
0: And so I went in my daughter's bathroom.
2: Okay.
0: And I set up shop.
2: Yeah.
0: And
2: lunch kit.
0: All that. I like to play games and stuff because I use that as my fun time.
2: Yeah.
0: And I'm sitting there for about 10 minutes.
2: Wow.
0: I know because I'm playing games now.
2: Oh, okay.
0: And I hear the doorknob. And I'm facing the door at this point. So let's paint a picture. I'm facing the door.
2: Yeah.
0: I'm looking down. I see the doorknob kind of. I didn't.
2: Yeah.
0: I'm like, surely I locked. As I'm thinking, surely I locked it. The door opens wide and we lock eyes.
3: Oh.
0: Me and this woman just lock eyes.
3: Why would you not lock the bathroom door?
0: I thought I did, Kelly, but I also thought she's done.
1: Yeah.
0: And so we lock eyes and I go, "Hey!" And she goes, "Oh!
2: Oh!
3: I!"
0: And we just.
2: I and O.
0: We just stand there. She's standing there, and I'm just looking at her. I'm like, go. So she shuts the door real quick. She goes, I'm sorry. I'm like, no, I'm sorry.
3: Who's sorrier, though?
0: I am.
3: In that scenario.
2: The person sitting.
0: So I took a moment, and I looked into my, I was looking at myself in the mirror for about 5 minutes of, okay, how am I going to handle this? So I just got out of my daughter's bathroom. I grabbed my keys and I left.
3: Yeah.
2: Smart move.
4: And she was like, I just cleaned that bathroom.
0: I left and I didn't come back.
2: No.
0: I called until I knew she was gone.
2: You can't.
3: They just send me your Venmo.
2: Yeah. You can't go back.
0: I can't ever see this woman again.
2: Mm-hmm. Never.
0: I ruined a good thing.
2: Did she ever say, oh, hey, JC from the Kid Craddock Morning Show?
0: I'm sure she knows where I work because there's evidence around my house.
4: Oh.
2: Oh, yeah.
3: All those autographed pictures of himself.
0: Of course. My posters.
4: Your posters.
0: My one award.
2: Yeah. Yeah.
0: So.
2: All right.
4: Yeah.
2: You know, there are worse things.
4: Not as bad, but I was at a restaurant and I was using a stall. And I thought, like, I mean, the door was closed and I heard a mom and a daughter come in and the daughter tries to open the door. And I'm like, hi. Like, to, like, say, like, someone's in here. And the mom goes, oh, it's probably just stuck. Just push harder. And she pushes harder. And I was like, hello. I guess I didn't hear me.
0: Listen.
4: The mom is like, kick it down. This teenager goes, bam. And it hit me straight in the face. And I was like, I've been saying that I'm in here. Why would they assume?
2: Three times.
4: And they're like, kick it. And then the mom's like, sorry. I was like, no, you're not.
0: I think our brain just goes blank in those moments. Like, like, I really need to use this or go in there for some reason.
2: If I see the doors closed, I'm going to another one.
4: There were others, like.
2: Yeah. Yeah.
4: But she wanted that.

0: Yeah. Run into it. Like, a running start.
1: Kick it open.
2: Literally. Did the you mom's have like, your... just kick it open.
1: Go get the SWAT team. They got that little tool.
2: I'm in here.
3: Did you also have the poster of Hi, I'm Anna from the Kid Craddock Morning Show on the outside of the stall?
2: No, there was a poster that said JC. Autographed by JC.
1: Might be a little on the hunt next time I try to
3: get
1: somebody.
3: Bathroom embarrassment stories. All right.
1: Yeah, love it. Sucks.
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5: Huh?
6: Oh, how was my day? Yeah.
7: Was it a 9?
6: I would
7: 9?
6: Give it 6.
5: Oh, a 6.
8: Out of 7?
6: Out of 10.
9: So is this a swiper? A swipey?
6: Of course he's from the apps. Yes. Yeah.

0: And was one Hinge?
1: This one, yes, was from Hinge.
2: And what was it that made you agree to see this man?
1: He was funny. He was really cute.
3: Okay.
1: And we met at a bar. I realized my new thing. I was doing it so wrong. When I was in Austin for 3 years, I was going on these dates late at night. I'm like, I figured it out. It's day drinking. That's what you got to do. You get it over and done with, especially with our job. I got to stay on my schedule, still go to bed early.
2: Yeah.
1: So I figure out my new thing is happy hour.
4: Happy hour date.
1: Uh-huh.
3: Great.
2: And that's perfect because if it's going wrong, you could be like, oh, the deals are over, happy hour ended.
1: Oh, I realize I also have to have an out every time. So I go on this date. I set it up ahead of time. I'm like, I got a dinner to attend to, so we got to make this quick.
0: There you go.
3: I got a dinner to attend.
0: Yeah.
3: That's actually a great out.
1: Exactly. So I met with this guy on a Saturday. We had unlimited time. So he's like, when do you want to meet in the afternoon? I'm like, when are you free? He's like, I'm free all day for you, honey. And I was like, perfect. So we met at 3 and we went to the bar and it was a really nice place. It had an outdoor patio, indoor area. I walked in. I thought I saw him and I got so excited because I saw this mammoth playing pool and he looked so good. I walked straight up to him and then I realized he's not looking at me. He's talking to his friends and someone comes and taps me on the shoulder. The guy was behind me. So I had been going up to the wrong guy.
3: Was this guy a mammoth?
1: He was an ape.
3: Okay.
1: He was pretty good.
0: Wow.
1: Is that good or bad?
0: Is mammoth better than unit?
1: It's up there.
0: Okay.
1: Synonymous, I would say.
2: Starting to figure out your type.
3: Yeah. Audrey likes humongous guys.
4: Yeah, and hairy.
1: No, I don't. No, I don't. I actually hate hair for someone who has a lot of hair.
3: A woolly mammoth is hairy, yeah.
1: So he taps on my shoulder, and I realize I didn't recognize him because since his photos, he has gotten quite a bit of tattoos.
2: Oh.
1: Okay. And I was like, okay, Jason Momoa. I was kind of into it for a little bit. So I had to like just reroute my brain to from what I was expecting to what I got.
3: He'd been at the tattoo shop with Kelly's husband.
0: Right.
1: Oh, yes. And apparently he's getting more. He's going to, apparently it takes like a week to get a sleeve done.
3: Oh, I don't know.
2: And he's getting longer than that if you,
5: Do you have any cool stories about the tattoos? Like anything interesting?
1: Well, I was like, okay, give me a tattoo tour. And he was telling me all about all of them. And I guess it's just, they all mean something to the tattoo people. And I never really.
2: Because you don't want a tattoo like yourself, right? Like,
1: me personally, nothing that, I don't have anything against tattoos, but I think it's hard to understand on the first time you meet someone when they have a lot of lore to all their stuff, you have to understand their story kind of first. And boy, did we get into our stories, you guys. I know people say there are certain things you shouldn't talk about on a first date.
3: Oh, what'd you do?
1: I didn't do nothing, JC.
0: What'd he do?
1: Okay, thank you. Reroute. He was telling me about his history, and I'm not going to expose it on air. I would never do that, but it was just very deep. And he told me a lot of things, which then in turn made me, by the time I get my third drink, share a lot of things. Okay. And by the time the date was over, y'all, I had told this man more things than I have told probably people I could count on one hand.
2: Wow.
3: Like us?
1: Yeah. Oh, definitely not any of y'all.
6: It was basically therapy for both of you.
1: For sure. And then he was telling me about his last, he had a failed engagement, which was, I've learned, I kind of like that because I like my fruit pre-picked, meaning I like my dog to come trained. If he's been in a relationship that long, usually they mind their P's and Q's. They know how to treat a woman, I typically find, if they've been in a long-term relationship. So that was good for me. He feels like he really understood women a little bit.
3: Okay, good.
1: But I just don't know if the sparks were flying. Wow. Kelly Raspberry, you would tell me to go on a second date, right?
6: Well, that's the thing. You know, with my husband, it wasn't like fireworks and sparks where we wanted to just start making out. It was just a really nice date. Yeah. We had good conversation. And I think that's the thing. If people don't feel all those things on the first date, well, this isn't the one. This isn't the one. I should want to rip his clothes off right now. And that's not it. That stuff's fleeting, you know.
0: Since you want
6: it's
0: your
6: fun
0: dog.
6: To be
3: it
6: attracted that way. But if it's a nice date and they check all the boxes and they're, you know, good and, conversation, and why not go on a second date?
3: Any icks?
1: No, surprisingly.
3: Okay.
1: But, oh, you guys, I got a DM when I left from a listener who was there.
3: A what?
1: She said, hey, girl. Hold on. I had to write this down.
3: Okay.
1: I think she might have been a little bit tipsy when she wrote this. Hey, girl, was that you? You're so much cuter in person. LOL. You're a total dime girl, but he's not it. I don't think so. I was too scared to say anything, and then you left. If this wasn't you, I'm sorry, but you're cute.
0: She's it, don't you?
1: She said,
6: she's just looking out for
3: girls looking out for girls.
0: Since you want your dog to be trained, your dog to be trained, do you have any doggy treats to distribute?
1: Reward them?
0: Yeah.
1: That's me. I'm the doggy treat.
4: Like beef jerky?
1: You get more of my time. That's what it is.
2: So ultimately, do you think that he'll get a second date?

0: think so.
1: Yeah? Oh,
0: but maybe I'll give the other dogs a chance.
2: He's going to get a rose, but not the final rose.
3: Right.
1: We don't know yet.
0: We don't know yet, you guys.
3: But, testing.
4: But you mean like a rose like for another date?
2: Yeah, like Bachelorette.
3: Oh, yeah.
2: The rose, but not the final
4: rose. Not the final rose.
0: Very sweet man.
3: A date rose.
0: Okay. He's a contender, but
2: the final rose is wedding.
0: Yeah.
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3: This story may upset Kelly Raspberry a little bit.
1: What?
3: Do you ever go to restaurants because they have a funny name? You know, it just sounds like, it just looks like, oh, that's
2: like
3: a,
2: good as fuck.
3: That's a, yeah, like it's a funny name and you just go in there expecting hilariousness, but then you realize, wait a minute, it actually translates to something good. So a man in Florida, his name is Julian Becerra, he was hungry and he went to a Vietnamese restaurant last month and it had a naughty sounding name. Mm. It's spelled B-I-C-H-N-G-A. It's pronounced Bích Nha, which loosely translates to beautiful jade.
2: Oh, Bích Nha.
3: But if you're just driving by, you're like, ah, that looks like the B word, you know. Julian went to the place because of the name to see how good the food was, and he was actually blown away. And he said, quote, "Have you ever had a meal that was made purely with just love? Well, if you haven't, you just witnessed one." And get this, the owner, it's an older woman by the name of Mrs. Ling. She insisted that the meal was free.
6: Huh.
3: She went ahead and just said, don't pay for it, because he was actually the first customer in hours.
1: Aww.
3: And she actually enjoyed chatting with him because she had just been there doing nothing
6: the
3: entire shift. On top of that, she refused a tip, wouldn't allow him to give her a tip. So Julian posted on TikTok about the place, and he was so touched by the meal that Mrs. Liang gave him. The response online went viral. So he sat down with Mrs. Liang and found out she's widowed. She has had a stroke. She's essentially homeless. She stays with a friend and still comes to work every day with a positive, happy attitude. So Julian, sorry, Kelly, set up a GoFundMe, which is what a lot of people do.
1: Well.
3: Wanted to raise money for it. Then this is where it's an okay time like to do it for someone like that. That's truly
1: y'all
3: going through hard times.
1: GoFundMes for whatever y'all want. Whatever y'all want.
3: This one has.
1: And I'm not saying I agree with 100% of it.
3: All right. This one you do, right?
1: I've seen some. This has been
3: this
1: done
3: a
1: lot where people
3: one.
1: Suddenly start going to that restaurant and giving them business.
3: Great.
1: That's ultimately what you want.
0: This is very Keith Lee.
3: Yeah. This one has raised more than $190,000
6: wow.
3: so far.
6: Wow.
3: Julian was shocked by the response because you never know when you're going to go viral. A lot of people post about going to a restaurant in their area and it doesn't go viral.
6: So just get like a few hundred dollars, a few thousand dollars.
3: Now, he says the money's not buying her a mansion, just a modest place near the restaurant where her rent and utilities could be covered for a while, plus a security deposit and basic needs. The lady's granddaughter has shared a heartfelt thanks to all the people that are donating online and said, "My grandma has gone through so much to keep the restaurant open." Again, she gave up a house and living and everything just to keep her business going.
6: Yeah.
1: Wow.
3: And they went on to say, I don't think words can fully express how much this means to our family. Your support means everything.
6: That's nice.
3: Sometimes it's good to hear those feel-good stories. Julian went in there expecting funny and, obviously it's a funny name, and then came out meeting someone who is truly deserving.
6: That's
2: awesome. That's a feel-good story. Yes.
3: It is a feel-good story. Remember when we went to our first ever family vacation, though? And we made Kelly call that the business of the day?
6: Yes.
3: Yeah, the bait and tackle place.
1: Yes, I remember that.
3: Kelly was a big fan of that place.
6: What do they call it, Master?
3: Yeah.
1: Mm-hmm.
3: Okay. Yeah, they're still open.
6: There's a bait and tackle shop.
3: Yep.
1: Yes,
3: yep.
1: It was.
3: And we made Kelly do a on-the-radio commercial for them.
6: Yeah.
1: You made me call them.
3: Yeah.
6: That was very nice of you, Kelly.
3: Yeah, it was very nice.
6: You want to reenact it right quick?
1: No, I do not.
3: We should set up a GoFundMe for them. See how they're doing.
6: A lot of merch there. How about a t-shirt?
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5: 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Please, as punch that you are listening to us this morning in your ear holes, here's Kelly Raspberry.
9: Well, we went to my niece Violet's orchestra final spring concert last night. And it was so sweet because their band director, who they just adore this man, this is his last year at their school. And so they did a big presentation to him. I've never met the man, and I was like crying. I'm like, this is the sweetest thing. See like these young men and women who have been working so hard, and they really love their teacher. And it's really nice to see a teacher getting shown that kind of love.
5: That's cool. That's
9: just
5: cool.
9: Really sweet.
5: I remember my band teacher. His name was Mr. Foster when I was at St. Mark's. And I was playing the drums, and I played the trombone, and I also played the tuba. Not all in one year. Not all at one time. But the only thing I remember about him, he was a really nice guy. He would say, when we start talking, he's like, people, shut it up! That was his line. Mm-hmm. That was his line. I mean, and then we would be quiet, I'm going to tell you. Here's J.C. Chavez.
10: People, shut it up!
5: People, shut it up!

0: Well, I attempted to watch the roast of Kevin Hart because it's like 3 hours long.
1: So long.
0: So I'm breaking it up into parts, and I said, "Well, let me see what this is all about. Let me watch like 30 minutes of it last night."
2: Yeah.
0: I made it probably 3-4 minutes in before I was like, "Oh, I can't be listening to this with the kids."
3: No.
0: On the road. I knew it was going to be rated R, but I didn't know just how.
2: How R? It's a hard R.
0: It's like a triple R.
2: R.
1: It's an M.
0: Yeah, it's an M.
1: And you know they did it on Mother's Day.
0: On Mother's Day, Kelly.
1: Who is in charge of planning things?
4: Well, Kevin Hart doesn't really have a mother.
1: But a lot of people do. And do you want to gather around the TV with mom to watch the Kevin Hart roast at the end of the day?
0: Yeah, I don't know.
2: I think that when they schedule stuff, they just look at the calendar just for numbers.
5: And everyone's availability. And
1: well, don't they have the Netflix is a joke thing going on too right now? Maybe that coincided. But still, it just seemed like an odd pairing.
5: Tom Brady, The Rock, Cat Williams.
0: Yeah, I did watch Tom Brady's. And then
4: because it was at the very beginning.
0: Yeah, the very beginning. And my wife was finally like, "Hey, you know." I said, "Okay, I'll just watch it by myself."
6: Watch it on your own time. Yeah.
2: Here is Anna. Good morning.
6: Good morning. One of my favorite things that I saw on the internet yesterday was a post from TSA, and it said, "Protein shakes, 3.4 ounces or less, but rotisserie chickens, as many as you can fit in your carry-on."
2: Oh, okay, good.
6: And that made me laugh so hard, genuinely, because several years ago I had the hilarious idea about a rotisserie chicken being a really funny white elephant gift.
0: Uh-huh.
6: I didn't think that would be my legacy, but every year around Christmas time, I get tagged in so many things about rotisserie chickens as white elephant gifts. So now, anytime there's anything about rotisserie chickens on the internet, I get tagged in it. So I love it. I think it's really funny and very obscure, but that in that post genuinely made me laugh. The idea of somebody trying to take a rotisserie chicken through TSA is funny.
0: Have you ever argued with TSA about anything?
6: No.
0: They're so mean. I've only gotten into one argument with TSA.
6: What were you trying to get through?
0: I had just bought this hair product, and it's wax. It's hard wax.
4: You've argued over your hair product.
0: They grabbed it, and they said, "This is more than 3 ounces." And I said, "Yeah, I'm well aware because I just bought it." And they said, "This is a liquid." And I said, "No, it's not. It's wax."
6: Yeah.
0: And so they said, "No, I'm sorry, it's liquid." And they were going to throw it away. And I grabbed it and I said, "Watch." And I opened it and I flipped it upside down. I said, "If it was liquid, it would be spilling out because that's what water does." And I'm having an argument with TSA, which I did not win, by the way.
2: You didn't win.
0: I had to throw away my hair product.
5: They doubled down.
0: Yeah, they doubled down. They did not care.
6: That must have been frustrating because I have to assume that was expensive.
0: It was.
6: Yeah.
2: Did someone tell me, maybe it's someone on the show, that if you can't carry water through, but if it's frozen, it's ice, you can carry it through. Is that true?
5: Yeah,
2: or
5: because
2: that...
5: what they're looking for can't be frozen.
0: Okay. Explosives?
5: Yeah. Or like fuel.
6: It is frustrating that one time I was not thinking, I guess. It was like an early flight, and I bought a water bottle at the airport before going through TSA. But it was like airport water. Unopened, and they still didn't let me through.
0: And it's not. And by the way, this was not on the way. It was on the way coming home, so I was able to get my wax on the way out, but not coming home.
6: Yeah,
0: that's why I was like,
6: "Depends on the person."
0: You guys need to be consistent. And if ice is allowed, why isn't my wax awesome?
1: I'll tell you where no terrorist is ever going to make it through.
0: Where?
1: Florence, South Carolina Regional Airport.
0: Never.
1: I have never been through a more thorough screening process than at the Florence Regional Airport.
2: Oh, okay.
1: They got 2 flights per day.
0: That's right.
1: And nothing's getting through
0: out of
6: them. 2 flights.
2: Oh, we have so many stories.
5: And they need to be consistent. Do we need to take our shoes off? Do we take the laptop out of our bag? Because they're not consistent about that either.
6: No, they're not.
2: You know what happens?
6: Not right now.
2: You know what happens at the Biloxi Airport, Kelly? I'm not bragging. But you go to the ticket counter, get your ticket. You go to TSA, it's the same dude. He winds you down. You go to the gate, it's the same dude.
1: That's Florence.
2: Is that Florence also?
0: Yeah.
2: Okay, all right.
0: His name's Gary.
1: Gary gets
2: around. Did I introduce you already?
5: No, not yet.
2: Part-time just.
5: So there's a movie on Netflix called Apex starring Charlize Theron.
1: Saw it.
5: I watched it too.
1: What'd you think?
5: Well, I liked it. I wasn't too wild. I really liked the views of nature.
1: Alan and I watched it. Alan's not fun to watch movies like this with. He's like, "This would never happen. This would never happen," the whole time.
5: Right.
0: Well, that's the point, Alan.
1: How much of that was AI?
5: Exactly. It felt a lot of AI.
1: A lot.
5: I love the drama of Charlize Theron scaling
1: gorgeous,
5: scaling the cliff and then spending the night dangling down like thousands of feet above the ground. That I don't get how people find

0: comfort and thrills. There's adrenaline junkies. I could not be a adrenaline junkie.
1: No.
0: But as I watched this movie, it reminded me that Netflix was also trying to promote a movie that came out in 1994 starring Meryl Streep called River Wild.
1: I said the same thing to Alan. I said this is very Kevin Bacon, Meryl Streep coded, right? Uh-huh.
0: And I got to say, I like
1: the...
0: Yeah, that's what I was saying. Hey, twin.
2: And I've been saying that.
0: Uh-huh. And I got to say, I like the one from 1994 a lot better.
3: All righty.
1: No AI. Okay.
3: Here is Audrey. Good morning.
2: Good morning. I have been having dreams about you guys, all separately. Like, I feel like every time I have a dream now, it's about one of you.
4: Oh.
2: And the only one I remember recently is with Kelly Raspberry, because it scarred me. And now I'm scared to talk.
1: I mean?
2: No. It was about Amanda Seyfried. Is that how you say her name?
0: Seyfried.
2: Seyfried. She came up in conversation, and apparently everyone else here knew besides me that Kelly has a long-term beef with her.
1: I do.
2: And we're not allowed to talk about her around here.
1: Yes.
2: Mm. And so I started talking about her, and it went down really poorly, so now I'm afraid of her. Talking about her, but that's
1: me and Amanda go way back.
4: That's an odd celebrity to just
0: right. But my best friend from high school looks just like her. So when we were together, they're like, "Are you Amanda Seyfried?" No, Amanda Seyfried's not a waitress at Texas Roadhouse.
4: She could be getting into
0: character, but that's my best friend.
1: Be visiting family.
0: Shout out Casey Elizabeth Gale Chester from Tyler, Texas.
3: In the control room, here's Trey.
5: Good morning. I woke up about 40 minutes late and started rushing to get everything together. Thought I had put it all back in place, made sure that I got everything right. Forgot my belt. Outside of that, though, pretty good.
4: How are the pants fitting? Are they falling a little bit?
5: They're falling a little bit, which I think everybody wants, right? It's much better to let your... Like, if you don't have the belt and your pants will fall down, that's better than
4: not
5: staying all the way up, right?
4: Right.
5: I was once told that a belt is not a fashion... Or is a fashion statement, not a...
3: It's a very functional device. Yeah. It's a very functional. It can.
5: It's not supposed to hold your pants up. It's only supposed to look good.
3: But it can also hold your pants up.
5: That's what I use it for.
3: Yeah.
4: That's what I use mine for, too.
3: As long as you don't wear your pants down on your butt.
4: Oh, that's back, Al. The sag is in.
2: No, it isn't.
3: I guess I'm just getting old. I almost threw a dude out the other day.
4: For sagging?
0: Their whole butt is out. I don't want you in my restaurant with your booty out.
3: Yeah,
0: they're just sitting. It's just underwear and butt. That's the barrier.
3: People trying to eat some wings.
4: That's Big Al Mac, by the way.
2: Did you say something to him?
3: I didn't want to get injured. But
4: he would have whooped your butt.
3: I don't know if he would have.
4: He would have kicked you in the throat.
3: I was like, why?
0: Which I want to see that. I thought that was a look from prison that gave everyone the signal that you are DTF.
3: I don't know.
4: I think that's a...
3: I don't want to see...
4: I think that's maybe where it started.
0: Yeah, that's what I thought.
3: Man butt while I'm eating, okay? That's just that simple. I do not want to see the contour of your buttock.
4: Then don't look.
3: Especially...
1: Oh, JC, come on.
4: I got to have my...
3: That's not where I was going.
4: My style friends. I got to have their back.
1: That's not style.
3: There used to be a lot of products that came with guarantees. You know, like Craftsman tools back in the day. You know, you break it, you take it back, or whatever. Not a lot. Zippo lighters. If it stops working, you could. Yeah, Zippo lighters.
1: Where are you going with that?
3: I bought something yesterday, and I was wondering if it had.
1: Well, I thought we were still talking about dropping pain.
4: No,
2: me too.
4: He switched gears.
1: He transitioned seamlessly. I didn't get it.
3: You got to keep up, Kelly. So I bought the Prime 21 fishing rod because I'm going fishing at Broken Bow.
4: Uh huh.
3: And I was wondering if it had a guarantee. Like, is it going to guarantee that I'll catch fish? Because
4: nope.
3: I'm not a good angler, but I do enjoy an occasional casting of the rod out in the lake. You know, I haven't gone much, but I thought if I spend a little bit more money, it's like almost $100 for a fishing rod.
2: Wow.
3: And I don't know if I'm going to actually catch anything, but I was really, hoping to get a guarantee on this bad boy. I'm looking straight at Anna. I don't know.
2: I've never gone fishing, so I don't know what to give you.
3: Yeah.
0: Do you know how to rig a jig? That's putting the hook on the fishing pole?
4: Yes. That's fishing 101, dude.
0: Yes. That's called rigging a jig.
3: Yes, I know how to do that.
4: I love that Justin knows more about fishing than you do. Going fishing.
3: One of our
1: Why don't you invite Justin to go on your men's camping trip?
3: We're full.
0: And I'm busy.
3: Oh, we are.
1: We obviously need a fishing guide.
3: We're full. We have a fishing guide.
2: We're full.

0: We're full.
1: And I am busy and got plans.
0: Yes.
1: I have better things to do.
2: Yeah.
3: Yeah, you do, honestly.
0: Our fishing trip is going to be fun.
3: Mm-hmm.
0: It's going to be real fun.
2: Bunch of guys that don't know what they're doing.
0: Here's that Anna with celebrity birthdays.
4: Happy birthday to Big X the Plug, 28 today.
5: Hey.
4: She has a birthday.
5: The largest. The biggest.
4: She has a birthday with Emily Van Camp, who's 40 today. Rami Malek is 47. Jason Biggs is 48. Tony Hawk is 58. Scotty Schwartz, also 58. Stephen Baldwin is 60. And Ving Rhames is 67.
2: 67?
0: He didn't die, did he?
2: Well, he's 67.
4: According to this...
2: You can turn 67 only if you're still alive.
3: She would have said would have been 67.
4: Unless this celebrity birthdays thing is wrong.
2: He's actually going fishing this weekend.
4: Today's National Limerick Day.
6: I love a limerick. Okay, wait.
0: Uh-oh.
6: There once was a woman named Kelly who's hot and has a flat belly. Oh. She gives advice and loves a good price and looks really good on the telly.
3: Wow. Off the cuff.
2: Was that a freestyle?
6: Nice. Yes.
2: Wow.
0: Wow. I just had that ready to go.
1: Are you a leprechaun?
6: I'm sure.
2: Pretty good.
4: It's also National Odometer. Day?
2: Odometer, yeah. That's the numbers that tell you how far your car's traveled in its life.
0: Roll them back.
4: And National Nutty Fudge Day.
3: Nutty Fudge.
0: I do have a cousin named Nutty Fudge.
4: Waiting for you to say that.
0: Yes,
4: mm-hmm.
3: So predictable.
2: Hope he's doing well.
0: If nothing else, Kelly, I'm predictable.
2: He's so nutty.
6: There once was a cousin named Nutty Fudge.
2: No. You had that one, too. All right, we got a worst date ever coming your way here in about 10 minutes, Kid Nation.
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7: Hello, Iris.
8: Hey.
7: I think that's my favorite Goo Goo Dolls song.
8: Yeah, it's a good song.
7: Iris, you sound like you were probably a great date, but you happen to have a worst date ever story for us.
8: So my friend told me to get on that Facebook dating site. I had been on there maybe a couple of days, you know, getting a few messages and stuff. So there was this one guy that everything sounded good. Like, he just got a divorce too, and he had kids, and everything sounded good. His Facebook picture, he looked good. I'm 34, and so he looked about the same age. So whenever he said, okay, hey, let's meet Saturday downtown, you know, at this bar. And so when I walked into the bar, he said, I'm here at the end of the bar. Well, the only guy at the end of the bar was an old guy. So I thought, there's no way. So I said, are you sure you're here? And he said, yeah. And he said, I'm at the end of the bar. And then I said, okay. And so I texted my friend. I said, hey, come here, because I think he's, you know, I think it's the wrong guy. And so she shows up with me, and she's like, hey, let him buy us a drink. And I'm like, okay. So he buys us a drink, and I'm just like, oh, my gosh, this is not the same guy that was on Facebook. Like, the guy that was at the bar and the guy in the picture were completely different people. And he kept rubbing my back and asking if I wanted him to buy me another beer. And my friend's like, yeah, let him buy one more, just one more.
7: Hey, your friend's getting free drinks out of this, why not?
8: Yeah. And then I texted her and I said, if he rubs my back one more time, I'm going to elbow him.
2: Oh.
8: Well, then she wanted to go to a bar across the street. And so I said, well, I'm going to go with her. And he's like, oh, I'll go with y'all. So he comes. And he starts rubbing my back again, and I'm just like, oh, my gosh. So then he asked if I wanted to go home with him.
3: Oh.
8: And I said, yeah, I said, oh, no. I said, my kids, the babysitter's calling. I've got to get back to the kids. So.
9: A catfish. Yeah.
10: You know what? Every no gets him closer to his yes.
7: Yeah, I guess so.
11: And how were the back rubs, though, really?
8: Yeah, no.
7: Did he tell you he'd give up forever to touch you?
10: Oh, no.
7: Because he knows that you feel him somehow?
8: Well, come to find out, he's friends with my neighbor, but I never saw him again. I just blocked him.
7: You're the closest to heaven that he'll ever be.
10: We get it,
8: right.
10: Jason.
11: Yeah, you got the lyrics. So was it actually like him in a younger picture, or was it a totally different dude?
8: I think it was a younger picture of him, or I don't know if he just had a different picture, but it was not the same guy in the picture. And it was just, yeah.
9: So are you on any other dating apps now?
8: No, I'm married now. But I actually met my husband at a friend's house, and we've been married 3 years now. So
7: just the regular way of just going to a friend's house, and you met a dude, you never, and boom.
10: Can happen that quickly.
8: Yes, but that whole Facebook date, all that stuff, that's not for me.
11: I know, I hear you, girl.
7: Here's the thing, Iris, and you're not the first one that has hit us up on the worst date ever and complained about their dates from the Facebook.
8: Right, I said I got catfished.
7: You got catfished in the Facebook market. But I get it, because if you...
10: If you like him, you like it.
7: You know, when
11: you test drive a car, you got to touch it. You got to look inside. You got to kick the tires.
0: Keep going, keep going.
11: You got to raise the hood up and see what's up under the undercarriage.
9: Yes.
11: Feel the leather a little bit.
7: Leather?
9: Wow. You got to honk the horn.
11: You got to honk the horn. You got to give it a little sniff.
10: Oh, my. Share your worst date ever story.
12: 800-543-3548.

0: Have you
1: but
0: seen
1: not
0: this?
1: At the karaoke. I haven't broken that out in karaoke. It's too slow for karaoke for me.
2: Yeah.
0: Have you seen the live video of this where he's performing in the rain? That's like viral on Instagram.
3: Well,
0: like
3: everybody in the 90s did a video in the rain.
0: Yeah.
3: Everybody got wet.
4: Come to my restaurant, perform that song. I'll pour one of those flower plant waterer things over your head.
1: Thanks, Al.
4: And and put a little wax, you know, on your baby oil, good whole thing.
1: The way my life is going right now, I'll slip on that water and hurt myself.
4: What's wrong with JC?
1: I think I want to wait until my wife wakes up so she could be on the phone to help tell this story because I kind of blacked out.
3: From her perspective.
1: Oh, from her perspective. Yeah. Had a bit of an accident yesterday.
5: Yeah, you're wearing a wrist brace?
1: Wrist brace. There's
5: a bottle of
3: Every
5: pills.
3: Time he laughs, he grabs his wrist.
1: Yeah. It was a freak accident.
2: But are you okay?
1: Something. No.
2: No.
1: physically, I'm all right.
5: Was it one of those geese?
1: It wasn't the geese. He would have... No, bro.
5: The geese?
1: We're cool now. The geese and I are cool. We're fine. But, I'll wait till my wife wakes up here. Maybe we'll get her on the phone in about 40 minutes or so. And she could give her perspective because I don't know what happened.
4: She was there.
1: She was right there. She saw it all. And there's probably even video evidence of this if I wanted to go grab it. If I wanted to go grab it. And it shows everything that happened. But it was incredibly embarrassing, humbling, and now I'm really badly hurt.
2: And painful. Mm-hmm.
1: Real quick, to all our friends that use Bumble,
4: yeah,
1: you may not need to swipe anymore. And this one's the one that where the girl has to
0: make the
1: start conversation, right?
0: I've heard it attracts betas.
1: Betas?
0: Like
1: the fish?
0: Men who are more submissive.
1: Well, betas need love, too.
0: Oh, they absolutely do. I love Bumble.
1: So you like betas?
0: I don't like betas, though. I don't think that rumor is true, necessarily. I think it has a good mix of men. Keep going. Sorry.
1: Well... Bumble just announced that they're officially moving away from the classic swiping setup that has defined online dating for, like, the last decade. The CEO of Bumble said people are bummed out with dating apps. They're burned out. So instead of going into that, they're leaning into the AI, just like everyone else is.
3: Well, what does that mean?
4: Yeah.
1: So basically, the company has been using AI assistance. It's called Bee. Which recommends matches based on personality, communication style, and relationship goals.
4: So they find them for you? Is that what you're trying
1: basically,
4: to say?
1: Basically, but here's the thing. I don't understand how this is going to work unless we give Bumble, and by we, single people give Bumble access to their phone so they could see what your personality traits are, what are you looking at, what you're most interested in.
4: Have we gotten that lazy? Like, moving your finger from the left to the right by 3 inches is too much work?
3: Everything just gets old. You want something new. I mean, that's basically it. It gets tiresome. But I was listening to somebody the other day talk about how these dating apps and the algorithms are set up. They don't really want you to find a match.
1: Well, because they
3: lose you as a customer.
4: Right.
2: That's so true.
5: So apps that are not meant to be deleted.
3: So they give you just enough hope that you might find a match without actually fulfilling that dream. Because then you don't need them anymore.
0: Hinge does is they start to understand your type, they'll say. Like the ones you're sending likes to or swiping right on or all of those things. The guy, based on like what you're liking. And they'll put them behind the paywall with all the hotties. So if you want to get access to them, you have to pay for it.
5: There was this
1: crazy.
5: There was this Black Mirror episode where everyone's getting ranked and you can see everyone's Yelp review.
2: Yeah.
5: And if you wanted to access like a certain dating demographic for people, like if you're a five, it would match you with other fives as well. Like, or if you wanted to go to a nice dinner and go to a nice restaurant, you had to be a five to go to that restaurant.
1: It's like if all our Uber ratings and Lyft ratings were above our heads at all times.
2: Yeah, because in that episode, correct me if I'm wrong, but it was like you would give reviews on people based on every single interaction, not just dating, but it was like, the person that gives you your coffee, like, were they nice? Okay, I'll give them a 7.
5: Or if you're
2: whatever.
5: In the elevator and they didn't say anything to you, then you can rate them.
2: Or they didn't hold the door open for you, can give them a 2.
1: Isn't that great? That's actually kind of...
2: But are we really that far from that?
1: No, we're not. We're probably about 3 years away from that actually happening.
2: We're in Black Mirror.
0: I mean, we do get reviews on Facebook.
2: On everything.
1: On Instagram, Facebook.
6: Yeah, but nobody's nice.
2: I know, that's what I mean.
1: That's the thing.
6: Nobody cares if they get the
1: Everybody's going to be walking around with 2s and 3s.
6: Yeah.
1: Nobody's going to be 5. By the way, Bumble's also getting rid of the woman having to make the first move.
0: Oh, thank God.
1: The CEO says, we will not force one gender over another to do something first.
0: I love that.
1: So it's going to be a regular dating app with
3: AI. Just like everybody else?
1: Yeah, with AI, with the B feature. All right. We do have Kelly Raspberry and Anna hooking us up with all the celebrity gossip. What's going on?

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1: Well, basically, yesterday, it was a lot of TV news that came out. The networks, the streamers, they're all announcing new shows and some really crazy ideas for shows that are coming our way. So we'll break it down for you when we come back.
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1: Sam News Update. Good morning, Kyle Bailey. Nearly 14% of registered voters have cast a ballot for the 2026 Douglas County May primary election. County Clerk Daniel Loomis of 13.87%, or 12,525 ballots, have been received as of late Monday afternoon. Loomis said that is 1.39% ahead of the participation rate for the same point in the 2022 May primary election. It is now 1 week from Election Day. Registered voters who have not yet received a ballot should contact or visit the county elections office. Voters can use one of the official ballot drop sites to return their ballot. That includes 8 drive-up locations. List of those locations posted with this story at 541radio.com. Local churches began work to extend the table and make more room for growth. Last week, Redeemer's Fellowship in Roseburg broke ground to construct a new 13,000 square foot structure that will be attached to the church's existing main building at the corner of West Harvard Avenue and Looking Glass Road. Phase one of the project will be an auditorium to seat approximately 900 people. That's double the capacity of their current auditorium. Phase two will be to renovate 10,000 square feet of

0: the existing building, creating additional children's classrooms, larger plaza for gathering, and additional multi-use space. The total project cost estimated to be $4.25 million. Redeemer's Director of Operations Caleb Stevens said the church has maxed out its current space due to growth in the last few years. Stevens said currently approximately 1,300 people attend the church in person each Sunday. Lead Pastor Billy Reeder said the project isn't ultimately about buildings or numbers. Reeder said, quote, "It's about people. It's about creating room for the next family who walks in and the next student looking for hope." Redeemer's renovated the current building, a former Moose Lodge, approximately 20 years ago. It later purchased a former church to the south of the property on Looking Glass Road, with that building now housing the church offices. In 2014, Redeemer's purchased the former Harvard Avenue Cinemas west of the main property. That building is used as the church's youth center for Celebrate Recovery meetings and other gatherings. The non-denominational church began in 1983 and met for over 20 years in a building on Southeast Main Street downtown. Construction fencing now marks off the site of the new building, which will be made of steel to match the existing structure. A full story is posted at 541radio.com.
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0: Sunny in the Umpqua Valley and a high about 80 degrees today. I'm Kyle Bailey, on Sam.
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9: Man, new fear unlocked. I know people were trying to steal catalytic converters, but now they're drilling into our gas tanks to get our gas. Be on the lookout. Be aware.
8: Like in the car?
9: Yeah, they're drilling and then they get your gas out and stuff.
8: Oh my God.
9: Gas be expensive. Like they want to steal it from other people.
10: That's a brave criminal right there.
9: Right?
10: I'm sorry.
8: That's kind of a production, right?
9: That's what I'm saying. So there are reports of that occurring a little more often than normal.
10: Man.
9: So just be on the lookout. Be aware for your neighbor.

0: than your friends.
1: You can still siphon. Like stick
0: siphoning looks scary.
1: There.
0: Yeah, that's gonna suck. Either. And then you could maybe swallow it or something. Yeah. I don't want that. I guess drilling is a little bit easier. So, you know, look out. That's what they're doing.
1: Okay.
0: What's going on out there in Hollywood, though, Anna and Kelly? By the way, we do have the $1,000 Minute sponsored by Good Ranchers coming up at about 40. So be on the lookout for your phone to ring so you can play for $1,000.
2: A lot of TV news yesterday. Some you may be actually a little excited about. Some of it, if you don't watch, you're like, I don't care. But NBC had their upfronts, and they announced they're developing a series based on the Fast and Furious universe for Peacock.
0: That's what we
2: How do
3: you know
2: feel
3: what? Why
2: about
3: not?
2: It?
4: 10 movies wasn't enough.
3: Why not?
2: Well, Vin Diesel was there to make the announcement. You know, he's going to have his hands all over this. Oh, yeah.
1: Family's everything, Kelly. Family's
2: he
1: everything.
2: Said there are actually 4 shows in the works. NBC would only admit to having 1 in development.
1: Wow.
2: NBC also confirmed the, I guess you call it the civilian version of the Traitors. It's not reality stars or C, B level celebrities, whatever. That's going to happen on Thursday nights. I don't know how I feel about it.
3: I was just pondering the same thing.
2: Because I watched season 1, and it was a mix of reality with civilians, for lack of a better term. And it was good.
1: Ordinary people.
2: But then when you start seeing reality stars, and I don't know all the reality stars. It's from sometimes shows I don't watch. So I don't know if regular people can bring it. But then again, we watch a lot of other competition shows like Survivor and stuff like that. Those are just
1: regular
2: normal people
1: yeah.
2: that come. Yeah. And if I watch the British version of The Traitors, even if they are celebrities, I don't know them.
1: Yeah.
2: But reality stars know the deal.
0: They know how to do drama.
3: Yeah.
2: So I don't know.
3: It'll be interesting. We'll watch it, though.
4: There's a very similar show on Netflix with the normies. It's called Million Dollar Secret, and I just finished it last night. And it's like Traitors, but they have an actual agenda they have to do that would give you some clues of who the traitors are.
3: Do you as a viewer know who they are?
4: Yes. I like it a lot.
3: Okay. Yeah. I guess we'll have to see. Because, yeah, much like to your point, I love Big Brother, and that's always just normal people. So I'll give Traitors civilian mm-hmm. version
2: yeah.
3: a try.
5: They just need to be do a really good job at casting.
3: Yeah.
5: Right?
3: Yeah.
5: The hot people.
3: Yes.
2: The crazy people.
3: And speaking of good casting, over at Fox, because they also had their annual upfront presentation yesterday, got some sad news. The Baywatch reboot won't debut until January.
0: Oh, but it's cold then.
3: It is still happening. It's just not happening
2: Thank
3: until
2: goodness.
3: January. And this is the one that the cast includes Stephen Amell, Shay Mitchell, Livy Dunn, Noah Beck.
0: Yes.
3: Who I know that you like, amongst yeah. other beautiful
0: the
3: people.
0: And me.
3: Uh-huh.
0: Is Noah Beck the one that had the pictures with the mom?
4: Yes, the videos.
0: Yeah, the videos.
4: And then
0: with
4: his
0: the mom.
4: Sisters and all weird. Sorts of trouble.
0: Got
3: okay,
0: it.
3: See, my
5: his
3: problem.
5: Mom got canceled.
3: Noah. Okay, see, my problem is I mix up Noah Beck and Noah Centineo.
4: Me too, all the time.
3: So I don't.
4: But I know
2: he's
4: going to
2: be Rambo. I mean, Rocky.
0: Right.
2: Noah Centineo.
4: Because yeah. when we Rambo. Were talking about that the other day,
2: Rambo.
4: I almost
2: Rocky.
4: Brought up this.
2: No, Rambo. It's Rambo.
0: Rambo.
2: Yes. It's Rambo.
3: Okay.
0: Yeah, one of the Noahs. There's a video.
4: Noah Beck.
0: Videos with him and his mom that are.
2: What are they doing?
3: Questionable.
0: Questionable. Like you wouldn't want to be doing that with your parents.
2: Like
5: it was
2: lovey
5: like
2: lovey?
5: It was like TikTok trend.
0: Yeah, yeah. but like. It,
3: but the interpretation
0: no.
3: is.
0: Yeah.
2: Yeah.
0: Acts,
2: no, no.
0: acts that you wouldn't want to. Yeah.
2: No,
1: oh,
2: I need
1: no.
2: to.
1: Yeah, no.
3: And then Fox has 2 other shows: a spy drama called The Interrogators, starring Stephen Fry and Jenna Elfman. And then a new dating show called Marriage Market, which will be hosted by Whitney Cummings.
0: Marriage Market.
3: Not
2: is it
3: entirely
2: like,
3: sure
2: is
3: what
2: it
3: that
2: combining
3: be about.
2: Grocery store games with
3: with dating?
0: Yeah, you just go through the store and you find a guy or something.
3: I'm not sure. And then as far as Fox goes, a lot of their already existing shows are just coming back for more seasons. But the one I am the most excited about yeah. is over at Amazon, Fourth Wing,
2: Yay!
3: My favorite book ever. So it has been in the works for a TV adaptation for a couple of years now. Michael B. Jordan, the only man I trust to do, like, to give the series what it deserves. He's going to be the executive producer. So he got the rights for it, like, 3 or 4 years ago, but it's been in development ever mm-hmm. since. But yesterday was officially confirmed that it is happening. Rebecca Yarrow is the author. She's also the executive producer on it, and she's been talking about it a lot. So if she's behind it, then I know it'll be good.
2: In development, I mean, in years, how much longer do you have to wait? I mean, it's been 4 years in development at this point, or just yapping about
3: it? Well, because they had acquired the rights, but yeah, yesterday they just said it was ordered to series. So I don't know, because there's also been a lot of rumors already about the casting and the auditioning process. I mean, all that could be rumors. I imagine it'll be a while. But with Michael B. Jordan.

0: And as executive producer, he has my trust.
1: And Amazon has some really good shows.
0: A big budget.
1: Yeah, and a big budget. They got The Boys.
2: I love The Boys.
1: They got the new
2: Nah, dude.
0: They did do The Lord of the Rings.
1: Rings of Power.
2: Yeah.
1: CGI is good.
0: And also not in like, I mean, I guess, yeah, big production, but Amazon also renewed Jury Duty for a third season.
2: Oh, what are they going to do now?
3: I don't know. The second one. It just didn't grab me.
2: The first one's always going to be...
0: Always going to be superior.
2: Yeah.
3: The second one was a little... I don't know.
2: Too much?
3: Nicer. I don't know what it was.
0: It was a shorter period of time. Like, the company retreat was only 5 days, whereas for the season one... It went for a couple of weeks, so it just kind of had different dynamics.
3: But I remember the first one, by the time it was getting toward the end, I'm like, y'all need to wrap this up. I remember I was like, okay, that's enough.
2: Yeah,
1: they wrap it up pretty quickly.
3: But this, on the first one?
1: No, the second one,
3: I'm only like two or three episodes in, and I just haven't gone back.
1: You also have to watch their presentations when they do like their meetings, because the presentations are ridiculous.
0: Yeah.
1: And you could see the other cast members fighting for their life because they can't
0: break character. They're trying to keep it together.
1: Yeah, they can't break character.
4: I guess TV creators that are trying to create a nice show, they're kind of in a tough spot because people want to see the drama. Mm-hmm. You know, and you.
2: But they bring drama in the night show. There's drama in Jury Duty.
4: Okay,
0: but it's funny.
2: But it's funny drama.
4: Yeah.
3: All right. So Bravo, you know, for all my Bravo-holics out there,
0: yes,
3: y'all buckle up. We got a lot of news yesterday, including Watch What Happens Live is coming back for season 97. I don't know. He's been on forever. Also, The Valley Persian Style is coming back for season two. Other season two renewals are Real Housewives of Rhode Island, which is amazing.
4: Is it?
3: It's not too late to jump on the bandwagon. I love being there for the beginning, you know, because now when my niece was asking me, I want to start watching Housewives. What do I do? And it's like we fell in love with these wives over the years, but to tell her to go all the way back to day one of New Jersey, it's like, I don't think I can do that. So it's easier for, I'm like, just jump in on Rhode Island, girl. So anyway, that's coming back. Also, Wife Swap, the Real Housewives edition.
1: The
3: Real Housewives edition, though. It's really fun. Below Deck Mediterranean. Yes! We found out their season premiere is going to be on June 8th. The McBee Dynasty. I haven't really been watching that one, but I've heard good things. Season 3 comes back June 15th. Next Gen NYC, the season 2 premiere is June 24th. The trailer for that, I just saw it yesterday. Love.
5: Really? I haven't seen the trailer yet.
3: Have you seen, do you love Next Gen NYC?
5: I've seen it, yeah.
3: Love it. And there was some rumors that Charlie wasn't coming back, but he's back.
5: Okay.
3: He is back. They can't do it without him. You got a lot of Real Housewives coming back. The OC season 20 premieres on July 9th. A lot of appearances by Housewives who's been on since season one, so little cameos in there. But then you've got the Real Housewives Ultimate Girls Road Trip, Roaring 20th. That premieres August 9th.
5: Ridiculous.
3: Other Housewives shows, let's see, Salt Lake City's been renewed, Potomac, New York, and New Jersey. A lot of people thought, well, they didn't mention Beverly Hills. They didn't mention that. It doesn't mean it's not coming back. They just wrapped. I mean, it just wrapped. Also, Southern Charm's back, Southern House, Married to Medicine, Top Chef, which I'm loving with Christian, Kristen Kish. She's so amazing. If I could have her wardrobe and just her style and her swag. Oh, I love that woman so much. And we've got two new shows, Vanderpump Rules, Lisa Las Vegas. I'm over Lisa Vanderpump. I don't care. I don't need to see her on my TV anymore. So y'all watch that if you want. And Secret Lies, Texas Wives.
1: Okay.
3: All right. And this is in the heart of Texas Hill Country. There's a tight-knit circle of glamorous women. The series follows their lives as they raise families, run ranches and farms, and manage sparkling social calendars in a town rooted in rodeos and traditions.
2: It's kind of like that one other show that was scripted.
0: Yeah.
1: Hunting Wives.
3: Yeah, I think they might be
1: with each other.
3: I think they might be trying to capitalize on that idea, but I don't know.
2: Okay.
3: Behind the polished smiles and Sunday sermons, however, there are intimate relationships and forbidden romances that test loyalties and marriages, jeopardizing the town's pristine image, and proving perfection is far more complicated than anyone could imagine.
2: Oh, not the town's
1: reputation. There's the drama we wanted.
0: Sounds like that'll be really good.
1: Doesn't it make you wish that Real Housewives of Dallas kind of kept on going?
3: Somebody was breaking that down online yesterday. It's just that that's not coming back.
2: No.
3: It's not coming back.
4: It just didn't have or whatever it needed.
3: I don't know if it was casting or what.
1: Yeah.
3: I don't know.
1: I think it was Caitlin Clark breaking it down.
0: Caitlin,
3: yes, it was. You saw
2: the basketball
3: that.
2: Basketball player?
1: Yes.
2: Wow, interesting.

0: Maybe she's a bubble fanatic.
1: Well, yeah, a basketball player can be a Real Housewife fan.
0: Very true.
2: But we didn't see her as a franchise, that Dallas franchise that she'd be breaking down. But that's interesting. All right, we got more celebrity gossip coming your way with Kelly Raspberry's Entertainment Report. We are about 30 minutes away from playing the $1,000 Minute. And we were just talking about the show, The Boys, superheroes. I think if I were to have a superpower, my superpowers would only come from being extremely embarrassed.
0: Aww.
2: I am in pain because I had a weird accident. Freak accident. My wife was there, so I'll see if she could join us because I kind of blacked out and don't remember exactly what happened, but I will give the details. Now, this morning, the Kid Craddock Morning Show is sponsored by Rough Green.
3: Well, if I had a superpower, it would be that I could make all dogs live forever.
4: Okay.
3: Wouldn't that be a great superpower?
4: Yeah.
3: Yes. Uh-huh. I can't do that. And, you know, when dogs do hit a certain age, we expect them to start slowing down, maybe losing a little interest in their toys, going on walks. 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
3: Yeah, you get them off your chest at 800-543-3548. Now, we're talking about those first world problems where you're like, man, I shouldn't complain, but right. I really just want to get it out.
4: Right.
3: That's what we're looking for right there. So give us a call. We'll let you air it out with your friends. That's what we do. And it's okay to complain sometimes because I've been doing that a lot today. I fully believe now that adrenaline does give you superhero strength.
4: Sure.
3: You know, you've heard of people like, a mom could lift a car off of her kids.
4: Yeah.
3: And I think that's what happened yesterday because the way I feel now, there's no way I could have done what I kept doing after I hurt myself. I don't really recall exactly what happened because it just happened so fast. But my wife was there. She's on the phone right now. Hi, Kinsey.
5: Good morning.
4: Good morning.
5: Currently chugging some coffee.
4: Good for you.
6: Same girl, same.
7: Good morning.
3: So Kinsey said, hey, can I go to the gym with you today, yesterday? And I, as a husband, get so excited when my wife wants to go to the gym with me.
4: Yeah.
3: I was like, absolutely, let's go to the gym. And she goes, what are you working out today? And I said, chest and shoulders. And she said, ugh.
5: Her least favorite thing to do.
4: I guess girls like to do legs, right?
3: Yeah, they like legs. Anything but what the guys like. It's like the complete opposite. Yeah. But I told her, you want to be balanced. And so she went with me, and she's always a good sport when she goes to work out with me, even though I try to coach her, and she's like, I know what I'm doing. So we got there, and we stretched out, and our first lift is a bench press with a barbell.
4: Okay.
3: I loaded it up. Kinsey was doing dumbbells. And everything was going fine until I got to my last set. And, again, I'm doing weight that I do every week. And I've been lifting. How much what?
6: Wait.
3: For my last set?
5: It was like 300 pounds.
6: Dang.
5: Literally.
6: What?
5: So, the bar was literally bending. It was bending when he took it off.
6: And it's just a big pad.
3: And that's my last set. And I do it every week. It's nothing crazy. It's 275 closest. But
7: nothing
3: thank you, babe,
7: crazy.
3: For making me sound stronger.
7: Close enough.
6: 275.
3: And I told Kinsey, I was like, just to be safe, and you should always do this, I said, will you stand over me just in case I'm not feeling my strongest today? I usually do about 5 reps my last set. And I said, if I need help, just help me lift it up. And she said, okay. So she's standing over me.
5: I didn't actually say okay.
3: She was nervous.
5: I said,
7: that's a lot.
5: I don't think I feel very comfortable doing that. Like, I don't feel like I'm going to be able to help.
6: Pounds going.
7: Yeah.
3: So I lift.
7: I'm so glad Kinsey's here to give her perspective because it's the exact opposite of everything JC said.
3: I thought she felt confident.
7: Okay,
3: I mean, I felt confident. So I went and I grabbed the bar and I lifted it off like I normally do.
4: Yeah.
3: And from then on, I don't really recall what happened.
6: Oh, no.
7: Oh.
3: So this is where Kinsey can tell you. I lifted it. I put it above my chest. And then
4: extended
3: I just.
4: Extended arms. And then you.
3: Yeah, I just remember going, ugh. And I just remember shock going through my body.
5: Yeah. So he lifts it up. And then he said, just stand kind of like over me. Like you can like kind of straddle me if you need to. And he lifts it up. And then all of a sudden, it just falls forward instead of like straight up. It like went off of his hands and went forward, and it like dug into his stomach, and all I could see is this bar with all this weight that was bending, even just lifting it with his huge arms, like digging straight across his stomach. Like you couldn't even like see the bar anymore.
6: Oh, no.
5: His stomach was on it. And I'm like, oh my God. Like I didn't even know what to do. I screamed out, Jose.
7: Oh my.
5: No one even looked. No one came over. No one cared. And then he just kind of twisted it to the side, and then weight fell off on one side, and it was like a lever, so it was able to like lift up on one side, and he could get up.
6: Yeah. Oh, gosh.
3: Yeah. So I got up.
5: What happened?
3: And

0: I was embarrassed because I look and a trainer and I made eye contact, but I don't think he knew what happened.
1: Yeah.
0: And so I just took the bar off. I put it back on the bench press. And Kinsey goes, are you okay?
2: Loaded it back up.
0: I loaded
2: it. And then did some more weights. I'm, like, I'm shaking. I can't even, like, I don't even know what just happened. My whole body, my hands were shaking so hard. I'm like, we don't need to finish this. Let's just go home. I'm over it.
0: That was our first exercise.
1: But JC was embarrassed and wanted to show everybody he was okay.
0: No, it wasn't that I was embarrassed. It was like, okay, I feel fine, so let me just finish the set because I don't want to be incomplete.
3: Did you feel like you could just shake it off?
0: And like, yeah, I was feeling around in my ribs, and I was like, okay, I feel right. I feel okay. My wrist was a little throbby, but it wasn't crazy. And so we kept working out.
4: Mm-hmm.
0: And it wasn't until
2: the whole day.
0: It wasn't until the end of the workout where I started feeling the sharp pain in my rib. Mm-hmm. And then I the way I ran through it, I was like, oh, it's cracked. So I'm pretty certain, 90% certain, I cracked a rib.
3: Oh, man. Mm.
0: And then overnight, just as the day kept going, my wrist on the outside just is, I can't move my wrist at all. So I don't know if I hurt some ligaments.
2: I'm going to call the doctor today for you.
0: But I'm telling you, that adrenaline that happens after you get embarrassed is real.
4: I would imagine.
0: Because there's no way I could do what I did right after that and be able to lift it. But I scared the crap out of my wife. And I don't know if she's ever going to go to the gym with me again.
1: Lost a workout partner.
2: I'm never doing chest day again.
3: I don't blame you.
4: With all of your pain and the injury that you went through, and with your wife there.
0: Yeah.
4: When you got home, how do I ask this?
0: No. The answer is no.
4: What?
0: Yeah.
4: Wow, you were in pain.
0: That was,
4: because normally.
0: Don't make me laugh.
4: Normally.
3: Don't make me laugh.
4: Whoa, my dude.
0: Yeah,
4: are you okay?
1: But now they have new roles to play. This
0: role?
1: Time I'll play the weightlifter and you be the spotter.
2: I'll be the nurse.
3: The nurse. We know you got that nurse outfit, girl.
0: Oh, you guys always flipping into that. Every time. You guys always go there.
4: I knew you were going to say, I mean, we got home. And
0: nope.
1: That adrenaline kicked back in.
0: I was like, my wrist hurts. My rib hurts.
5: Yeah, that was just the pre-workout.
0: I can't do nothing. I'm sorry I scared you, babe. I'm sorry.
2: That's okay. I didn't sleep well either because you were huffing and puffing all night trying to sleep.
0: Oh.
2: Yeah. Every time you rolled over, like a little sound came out because you were in pain.
1: Aww.
5: Well, JC, I think you're going to have to use less weight. Instead of 300 pounds.
0: No, it's not the weight. It was just, I don't know.
5: Oh, it's the weight.
0: It just slipped.
5: Instead of 300 pounds, maybe.
0: 295?
5: 250.
4: Yuck.
5: 250.
4: That's exactly why you never have to worry about me injuring myself in the gym working out.
0: Yeah, because you're not going?
4: Right.
0: Love you, baby. Have a good day. Thank you for being there for me.
2: Love you guys.
1: Love you.
0: My wife, Kinsey. Man, I put that woman through a lot of stress. What I do. All right, it's time for First World Problems. Give us a call at 800-543-3548. Get them off your chest. What's up, CJ?
6: Hi, good morning.
0: Good morning. So you got a First World Problem happening. What's going on?
6: My zero-turn lawnmower does not have a heated seat.
4: I love you.
0: Hold on. Do some lawnmowers have heated seats?
6: I don't think so. Spring,
1: but
6: in the morning and the evening, everything else I own has a heated seat.
0: Yeah.
6: What is my lawnmower?
1: You're good.
4: I, again, want to repeat how much I love you right
3: now. That's funny because it's not that you don't have the one with the heated seats. It's the fact that it doesn't exist.
0: Right.
3: You're like,
0: yeah. And actually, how come they should have, they love
4: you. You got to mow your yard.
0: They love to upsell. Like, go ahead and add a little heated seat, maybe heated handles.
5: And how big is your land?
6: Almost 5 acres.
5: Dang. Whoa. Are you growing crops?
6: We do have a vegetable garden.
1: Oh, huge.
5: Wow. What kind of vegetables?
6: Lettuce, spinach, squash, zucchinis, green beans.
5: Wow. Yes, ma'am.
4: You can just have dinner right there in the yard.
0: CJ living out there in the land.
1: Supposedly there are lawnmowers with heated seats.
0: Oh, there are?
1: Oh.
0: Well, send it over to CJ. She wants to buy one real quick.
4: Okay.
5: Said, wow.
1: Absolutely.
0: CJ, thank you for sharing your personal problem. You too.
4: You too.
0: Man, I did not know. Now we learn something new every day.
4: Yep.
0: CJ was our friend this time to help.
4: I mean, it's got a cup holder, though, for the beer.
0: Yeah, I better have a cup holder.
4: Yeah.
0: What's up, Andy?
7: Hey, what's up?
0: You? All right, man. What's your personal problem?
7: So the other day I went and got some Dysport put in my forehead, and I can barely blink now.
1: Oh, no.
4: I'm assuming that's Botox.
1: Just like Botox. It's another

0: fun.
1: Why'd they have to put it? Why'd they have to put it on your forehead?
2: I've got wrinkles. I'm aging a little bit. I'm just trying to look a little younger.
3: How old are you, man? How old are you?
2: 38.
1: Man, you sound like you're 19, dude.
4: He wants to look as young as he sounds.
3: I didn't think you could drink yet.
1: Yeah, I was like, okay.
3: All right, bro.
1: Does it hurt, Andy? Asking for a friend.
2: No, it's not too bad.
4: The worst part to me is the crunch.
1: There's a crunch?
4: There's a crunchy little noise, and I haven't had it in a long time. But, yeah, it kind of makes a little crunchy noise right there. That's the weirdest part to me.
1: And then people can't tell if you're surprised for a week or two, right?
4: It has to settle.
1: It settles.
4: But then it dissolves.
1: Well, Andy, best of luck, buddy.
3: Good luck, man.
1: Man, he sounded so young.
3: Yeah.
1: Hey, Marina.
5: Hey.
1: What's your first world problem?
5: So, my first world problem, and I hope he's not listening and he doesn't get in trouble. So, my husband, he has a gas card because he has a work truck. So, every now and then, he'll fill up my car for me just like halfway, and he'll fill up his work van. And today, I have to put gas myself.
4: That's
5: my first work today.
3: Dang it. Why didn't my husband leave me the company gas card so I could fill up my personal car?
5: Right.
1: Technically, you could say I'm his assistant in a way.
4: Yeah. Right?
1: I'm his co-worker.
5: Yeah.
1: Yeah. Mm-hmm. That's right.
3: Uh-huh.
1: Yeah, she had to get her own money today. Thank you, Marina. Have a great day. Mm. Oh, man. Nothing like a good old stealing, you know?
6: What can you do in 60 seconds? Scroll TikTok, send a text. How about win $1,000?
7: Yes, yes!
6: The $1,000 Minute, sponsored by Good Ranchers, is coming up next on the Kid Craddock Morning Show.

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1: What do you got going on today?
2: I'm just heading to work in a little bit. I was about to take my kids to school, and y'all called. So now my husband's going to take them.
1: Oh, there you go. Yeah. It's on you, baby. I'm trying to make money over here.
3: Right?
2: I said, bye. Get out.
1: What do you do for work?
2: I'm a pharmacist.
1: Okay. Oh, giving us
3: a drug dealer.
1: I might come see you a little bit later.
2: Yeah,
1: you know?
2: Yeah, come on.
1: All right. Well, Melanie, here's how the game works. You're going to have 60 seconds to answer 10 trivia questions. You answer each one, or you can pass if you don't know it, because these are 10 questions that are preset. Kelly Raspberry is holding them.
4: Yes.
1: So if you pass, the question will be asked again at the end. You may correct your answers quickly. Otherwise, they're going to be locked in, and you will win $10 per correct answer. But if you get all 10 right, you will get $1,000. Is that cool?
2: Okay. Yeah, let's go.
1: She sounds good. Your 60 seconds will begin after Kelly Raspberry finishes the first question. Kelly, it's on you.
4: Okay, here we go. Question one. Rearranging the letters W-O-I-A, what state does that spell?
2: Iowa.
4: What is 9 plus 7?
2: 16.
4: What is the ice cream shop known for having 31 flavors?
2: Baskin Robbins.
4: Snow White shared the screen with 7 of these men.
2: Dwarves.
4: The name of the program by Adobe that can also be a verb meaning to digitally alter a photo is?
2: Photoshop.
4: How many U.S. senators do we have?
2: 100.
4: What car company makes the Silverado truck?
2: Chevy.
4: The U.S. is in which hemisphere?
2: The northern.
4: Who sang the 2014 hit song Shake It Off?
2: Taylor Swift.
4: What does the B in BLT stand for?
2: Bacon.
1: Wow.
4: That was 10 questions.
1: That was 10 questions, right? Now, listen, there was a couple that I'm like, I'm not sure if my answer is correct.
4: I'm trying to keep a poker face.
1: You know, I know. I see Kelly. So, Kelly Raspberry, we're going to go through the questions and see how much money our friend Melanie is going to win, because I know you answered some correct, but we just don't know how many.
4: Yep. Some, but did she answer all?
1: We're about to find out.
3: I think so.
4: You know, that first one, the rearranging letters is tricky, but she got it. W-O-I-A is Iowa. Are you kidding me?
3: Until she said it, I'm like, oh, yeah.
2: From Iowa.
1: Yeah.
5: Oh, he corn fed.
4: 9 plus 7 is 16. Baskin Robbins has 31 flavors. Snow White and the 7 Dwarfs. The name of the program by Adobe, where you can also digitally alter the photo, Photoshop. Mm-hmm. We do have 100 U.S. senators, mm-hmm. 2 per state. Chevy is the maker of the Silverado.
1: Which you could win if you go to carcontest2026.com.
4: How
1: that's
4: about
1: one of your choices.
4: The U.S. is in the northern hemisphere.
1: That's the one where I'm like,
4: Who's saying?

0: What are you going to do with $1,000, Melanie?
1: Probably go shopping.
0: Yeah, you are. Yeah, you earned that bad boy right there. So enjoy your shopping spree. $1,000 going straight to you, Melanie. You hang on. We'll get you all set up, okay?
1: Thank you so much.
0: And
1: I
0: real
1: love
0: quick,
1: you guys.
0: Give your husband and the kids a shout out.
1: Hi, guys. I love you. Have a good day.
0: What's their name so they could hear it and be famous?
1: Austin and Travis are my kids. My husband is Josh.
0: Austin and Travis.
2: Good morning, everybody.
0: Good y'all have a great day at school. Mama's going to be in a great mood when you guys get home from school today. Hang on for us, Melanie.
3: And she didn't hesitate with any answer either.
0: No, she was
3: boom, boom, boom.
0: Very smart. Yeah. Very smart.
4: Smart and confident.
0: Smart and confident. So we'll play again in less than 1 hour here. Sign up at KidNation.com if you want to be a part of the $1,000 Minute. But we're going to shift gears here and try to help you out. Free service we provide here with our love expert, Kelly Raspberry. It's time for...
5: Love Letters. Love Letters to Kelly.
0: Dear Kelly, you are the love expert?
2: I am.
0: Oh, here we go. Rose wrote us and said, my dear friend Alyssa just discovered her husband's infidelity.
2: Oh.
0: At her request, I investigated the other woman and even reached out to her husband once all of the facts were gathered and to get answers for other open questions my friend was seeking. Oh, you're like kind of like an agent. Our mutual friend Stella is very upset about this. She tends to avoid facing personal issues at all levels and insists we do not discuss the situation with Alyssa at all, even threatening to kick anyone out of her birthday if it comes up. Alyssa's caught in the middle, Kelly, telling each of us different things depending on who she's with. I tried to meet with Stella to find middle ground, but she refused, saying she's too busy. Oh my. Now, I'm unsure. Should I talk to Alyssa directly about how she wants me to support her or stay back and wait until she asks? This is the very short, condensed version of the story, but hopefully it addresses the meat of the issue. Any guidance is greatly appreciated. Sincerely, Rose.
2: I'm confused. Who's who? That's a lot of names.
0: Yeah. So Alyssa.
2: Who is the wife that got cheated on?
0: Alyssa got cheated on.
2: Alyssa is the wife. The friend that's the investigator is who?
0: Rose.
2: And the birthday girl is?
0: Estella.
2: Estella. And she doesn't want this brought up at her birthday party.
0: Stella doesn't like.
2: I don't blame Estella.
0: Stella doesn't like confrontation, but
2: well,
0: Alyssa
2: Stella's
0: asked
2: like,
0: Rose.
2: This is my birthday party. Y'all keep that drama another day. It's about me.
0: Right.
2: We have 2 days in our, 2 days in our lives to be the princess. Your wedding day and your birthday. You don't want to have drama. So, yeah, you know, she just wants to pretend for a minute. So, I guess if Estella wants to be kept out of the drama, keep her out of the drama. She's not under obligation to be in the middle of it, right?
0: Because you don't want
2: this
0: that to be the focus.
2: Broad stroke, because that was a lot of names and confusion thrown out. So Alyssa has got problems. She needs to maybe seek a divorce attorney if we're heading that way, because I do know this about men and their money. They don't like to give it up. And they can get really ugly. And that person that promised to love you and cherish you and protect you till death do you part, that goes out
0: broke
2: the window
0: that.
2: When they got to start paying you money. So as a woman, you need to get legal advice. If you say, I don't have enough money, it's worth it to you to find, if a lawyer is $250 an hour, pay for 1 hour of his time. Sit down, no small talk. They'll want to talk to you about the weather. This is the little dirty secret about lawyers. I found out the hard way. Get on the phone. Oh, how are things going?
3: How are kids doing? Gavin,
2: you know, what's going on? Yeah. And you find out you're being billed the whole time. No. You say, look, I have I literally have $250. This is what I need. I need to know this. And get your, that's what a good friend should do. Right now she's in the throes of it and scared, but you need legal advice. That's the best advice you can give your friend. And leave Estella out of it. She don't want to be bothered.
0: And she had you call the husband and tell him, like, that's.
2: No, does she have the call, or does she do that on her own?
0: No, she had.
2: She had the friend investigate, but the.
0: It says Alyssa had me call the husband once all the facts were gathered and get questions she was seeking.
2: Well, it's like, Alyssa's a coward. Alyssa needs
0: she
2: to like get
0: that.
2: Her head out of the sand and stop having you run around and do all the dirty work for her.
0: Yeah.
2: Are you gonna have to go down and hold her hand and go to the attorney too?
0: Oh,
2: are you gonna have to make all the calls for her?
3: Maybe.
2: Alyssa, it's time to get a little backbone. You need to encourage her to be strong.
0: Let's be grown up.
2: And leave Estella out of it.
0: Happy birthday, Stella.
5: Love letters. Love letters to Kelly.
3: Kelly, you're the love expert.
2: I am.
3: My husband and I have been together for 22 years. Recently, his best friend passed away at 43 years young.
2: Wow.
3: We had a get-together for his friend where I overheard my husband saying that his ex was the love of his life. Mind you, he was only with her for maybe 5 years. I feel heartbroken and lost. I confronted him about it, and he felt bad. However, I still feel like a second choice.

0: this? Do I just ignore this and move forward or what, Julie?
1: Well, that's a problem. I mean, that's the thing is, like, people say things. They get nostalgic and they start talking about. That doesn't take away what he said was hurtful.
0: Right.
1: But it's like, if you can't figure out a way to let it go, it's going to fester and get worse and worse, and the resentment's going to build up, and you'll never get past it. I mean,
0: I've been married 22 years.
2: Man.
1: Yeah, that's tough. And, you know, you could maybe say he was in the stages of grief and was just, I don't know. It's hard. But, I mean, what are your choices? Well, go back and find the love of your life then. And then you're going to get a divorce over it. I mean, that's something you probably need to maybe go talk to a therapist. Look, I've been to therapy. A lot of people, I have a friend who's been with the same therapist over 20 years. And I'm like, you need to get a new therapist because I don't think you need to be in therapy that long. I mean, I think the point of therapy is to get off therapy, right?
0: Yeah, I would think so.
1: So I've been to a therapist before when I've been through some tough stuff. And, you know, I go for the first session, and I just word vomit, get it all off my chest. And then the second session, again, then I'm like, I'm good. I think, you know, two or three sessions sometimes is what it takes to work it out with a therapist. And then maybe get your husband to go with you to talk about maybe why he was feeling nostalgic, because he's probably taking a trip down memory lane and romanticizing things. And if he really got together with that love of his life and probably saw her today and real life kicked in, I think it was just romanticizing the past. It doesn't make it less hurtful.
2: Yeah.
1: But are you willing to throw away your whole marriage over it of 22 years? That's a tough thing to get past.
2: Yeah. Big time.
1: But I would maybe go talk to somebody about it.
2: If you want to write a love expert, loveletterskelly.com is where you can do that. 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So yeah, if you're all caught up on that, or wait for it tomorrow, or go take a listen on your way home from work today. Now, Kelly, you have been working on your entertainment report all morning long. What you got for us
1: today? So much. You want to know who won American Idol last night? Some of you had to sit through 3 hours of it. And the rest of you who didn't, I'll tell you.
0: Okay.
1: And also, Niall Horan's announced a new tour. Gracie Abrams has got a new album coming out. We got a lot to get to in today's entertainment report.
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1: Sam News Update. Good morning, Kyle Bailey. Nearly 14% of registered voters have cast a ballot for the 2026 Douglas County May primary election. County Clerk Daniel Loomis said 13.87%, or 12,525 ballots, have been received as of late Monday afternoon. Loomis said that is 1.39% ahead of the participation rate for the same point in the 2022 May primary election. It is now 1 week from Election Day. Registered voters who have not yet received a ballot should contact or visit the County Elections Office. 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List of those locations posted with this story at 541radio.com. Local churches began work to extend the table and make more room for growth. Last week, Redeemer's Fellowship in Roseburg broke ground to construct a new 13,000-square-foot structure that will be attached to the church's existing main building at the corner of West Harvard Avenue and Looking Glass Road. Phase 1 of the project will be an auditorium to seat approximately 900 people. That's double the capacity of their current auditorium. Phase 2 will be to renovate 10,000 square feet of the existing building, creating additional children's classrooms, larger plaza for gathering, and additional multi-use space. The total project cost estimated to be $4.25 million. Redeemer's Director of Operations Caleb Stevens said the church has maxed out its current space due to growth in the last few years. Stevens said currently approximately 1,300 people attend the church in person each Sunday. Lead pastor Billy Reeder said the project isn't ultimately about buildings or numbers. Reeder said, quote, "It's about people. It's about creating room for the next family who walks in and the next student looking for hope." Redeemer's renovated the current building, a former Moose Lodge, approximately 20 years ago. It later purchased a former church to the south of the property on Looking Glass Road, with that building now housing the church offices. In 2014, Redeemer's purchased the former Harvard Avenue Cinemas west of the main property. That building is used as the church's youth center for celebration.

0: celebrate recovery meetings and other gatherings. The non-denominational church began in 1983 and met for over 20 years in a building on Southeast Main Street downtown. Construction fencing now marks off the site of the new building, which will be made of steel to match the existing structure. A full story is posted at 541radio.com.
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0: 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I'm Kyle Bailey, on Sam.
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8: What you got for us, Kelly?
9: My friend texted me last night. How much more basketball do we have to watch? She said she and her husband were both sitting there, like, scrolling on their phones while watching the games, because that's all that's on right now, and it's,
10: You don't have to watch the Lakers anymore.
8: There's hockey.
11: There's streaming services.
8: The roast of
9: not
8: Kevin Hart.
9: Not a man in the house. It just has to be on. It's like background noise. Even my husband, he's, like, watching it, but he's on his phone.
8: Because you don't know, because you're waiting for the fourth quarter, and you want it to be close, because you never know where, you know, you might miss a play
10: that's
8: all-time play.
10: That's like could have been LeBron's last game.
9: It's just too much. It's just too much.
12: Another pro to not having a man in the house.
9: Why don't we do best out of three? Why does it have to? You know what I'm saying?
10: No, yeah, we need sports.
9: It's out of seven.
8: We need five. Dude, we gotta make sure.
9: Okay, how about best out of five?
8: We gotta make sure.
10: We need
8: best out of five, because then that's only three wins.
12: But it has been fun watching the Knicks and playing Where's Timothy. Yeah, it's kind of like Where's Waldo.
11: And they don't do that with football. They do one game.
9: Right. I mean,
8: right,
9: because
8: football's a week.
9: Best out of seven is too much. Anyway, tonight is game five between the Spurs and the Timberwolves. And
8: let's
9: that series
8: Wemby.
9: Is tied at two each.
8: We need Wemby.
9: This could go like all seven games.
8: It could.
9: Ugh.
8: It won't, though. I think the Spurs are going to pull it off early.
9: But, you know, the big mystery around Richard Simmons, where he disappeared to.
12: Oh,
9: there was
12: that
9: whole podcast about him.
12: And did the housekeeper do something?
9: Right. And now the housekeeper's speaking out about how that fall that finally took his life. And she's saying that he used to actually, people were like, where's Richard? Where's Richard? She was saying that he would go out in disguise a lot.
12: Oh, yeah. Wow.
9: Anyway, tonight, Diane Sawyer has a one-hour special on ABC. Is that on ABC?
10: Yes,
9: it's on ABC. The mystery of Richard Simmons. She's going to cover it all in 1 hour.
12: Weren't they saying he was being kept?
8: Yeah.
9: That's what a lot of people thought, that his housekeeper was keeping him hostage.
12: Yeah.
8: He doesn't have his curly hair that he normally has, his little...
10: Well, he's dead.
9: Yeah, he's dead.
8: Oh, he did?
9: I just said he fell to his death.
8: Wait, why did I think I saw him on the special thing, like he was still alive?
9: They were probably showing pictures from the past.
8: Whoa.
9: And anyway, and then Bear Grylls is back tonight. He's running wild with Uma Thurman.
12: Uh-oh. Oh, what are they doing?
9: They're going to be in Wales, the Eyrie. I don't know how you say these mountains, but they say in parentheses Snowdonia. So I guess that's. It's a 48-hour survival. I don't know what she's going to have to eat, but I know they have to set Bear's underwear on fire because it's cold
12: for
9: and they
12: warmth?
9: Need heat.
12: Uh-huh. So
9: they
12: draws her on fire.
9: Yeah.
8: Thanks, Al.
9: So there's that. So who won season 24 of American Idol?
8: Somebody did.
9: Somebody did.
8: Somebody won.
9: You had to wait 3 hours to find out. Oof. Her name is Hannah Harper.
8: Oh, she's pretty good.
9: Now, she's a stay-at-home mom of three. Her audition went viral. It was an original bluegrass gospel song, I guess you call it, about postpartum depression called String Cheese, which is a weird name. But when you listen to the song, it makes sense.
8: She's really good.
9: She's like in the stupor, like kind of like in a zone when her kid just comes up and asks her to help her unwrap some string cheese. And it's kind of like, wow, it's just about being in postpartum depression. It made Carrie Underwood cry.

0: it was the most relatable song she'd ever heard. Mm-hmm. Anyway, it had more than 120 million views across all social media platforms.
1: Wow.
0: And it became one of American Idol's most viewed clips, but it also helped Hannah a lot because this was the first time fans could vote through social media. So she had a leg up the entire time, but she ended up performing String Cheese again last night and another song she wrote called Married Into This Town. And I understand Clay Aiken is back with some new music.
2: Clay Aiken
1: really?
0: Was there last night. Well, I saw him on social media. It just popped up in my, because my algorithm is so on fire right now.
3: Yeah.
0: And I saw Clay Aiken, and he's just walking down the sidewalk, and he has one of his friends holding a phone, and Clay is feeling it.
3: He's going after it,
0: He's feeling it.
3: He gave up government?
0: Or did government give up him?
3: Oh,
0: I don't know.
3: Wow.
0: Did he run and lose? I don't know his political career, where that stands, but he's back with new music.
3: I will say this, though, because it's 3 hours is too much, by the
0: way. It's way too much for anything.
3: I caught a little bit of it, and one of the performances I saw, and I think we should all watch it, is Alicia Keys performing with Ray.
1: Man.
0: Oh.
3: That, I was like, okay, that's good. I've had my music taste. That's it. That's all I need for the night. It was so good.
1: It was really good.
0: I'll go look that up. And you should look up String Cheese if you haven't seen it. It's really, really touching. It's good. So Niall Horan, he's got a new album called Dinner Party. It comes out June 5th. And yesterday he announced his Dinner Party Live on tour, giving us plenty of notice for this tour. But not much time to save your money, Anna.
2: See? That's what I was going to say.
0: Yeah, the tour doesn't kick off until St. Patrick's Day. So why are you putting tickets on sale now?
2: This Friday, I bet.
1: So he can have some time to cancel.
0: The city presale is today.
2: See, that
0: the artist presale is tomorrow. General on sale is Friday.
2: It drives me crazy.
0: I'm wondering, are they doing this to give them enough time to
1: cancel?
0: To cancel?
1: Yes. Yeah.
2: I mean,
0: because they save face.
1: That's exactly why.
0: That has to be it.
2: It's kind of frustrating, and Niall is just the most recent artist to do this. He's not the only one, but it's becoming very frustrating to me that artists are announcing a tour, tickets tomorrow, it's a year away, the album isn't even out yet.
0: Not even out.
2: So you're expecting people to buy tickets because they like you as an artist. Sure, I get that, but what if you end up hating the album? Like,
3: oh, yeah.
0: You know? So that's the risk he's taking. So anyway, like I said, it kicks off St. Patrick's Day in St. Paul, Minnesota. He's going to hit cities across the U.S. He'll be in Atlanta and New Orleans in April, Fort Worth, Houston, Austin in May. And like I said, tickets, you can go to livenation.com. Well, the city presale's today, artist presale tomorrow, general on sale Friday. And then Gracie Abrams, she's releasing her third studio album. She unveiled the album cover on social media. She is so stunningly gorgeous.
2: Oh, I know.
0: She's effortlessly beautiful. I just love her. Anyway, she wrote Daughter from Hell. My third album is out July 17th.
2: Great title.
0: Mm-hmm. Hit the Wall is her first single, and that'll be out this Thursday night. Whoa, whoa, whoa. Freaking out. I'm so ready for it to be yours. So you can pre-order the album at GracieAbrams.com, and that lead single, Hit the Wall, that debuts this Thursday at 7 Central. I just love her. I like her vibe. Is she still with that guy from Gladiator 2?
2: I believe so.
0: I think so. They're on the red carpets a lot together. Paul Mescal, that's right.
1: Paul Mescal.
2: You are correct.
0: Mescal is the alcohol, right?
2: Yeah, yeah.
4: Isn't he messy, Anna?
2: Yeah, he kind of has, he has like a long friendship with...
4: Oh, Daisy Edgar Jones?
2: Yes, yes, yes, yes.
4: Oh, and everyone thinks they're secretly in love? Okay.
2: Yes, because he has framed photos of them in their house, and it's the whole thing.
3: Oh.
2: But we'll get into that at another date.
4: Yeah.
1: It's a Mescal.
0: I've been keeping up with this in my family, and I'm assuming a lot of people are. It's men don't usually care about people having affairs and stuff, I guess, unless it involves their sports figures. But this whole Diana Rossini thing that coach. Well,
3: Mike Vrabel,
0: right. So they've been having this ongoing affair for years and years.
1: Yeah.
0: She, right before she got married to her husband, whose name is Kevin Goldschmidt, he's a big business executive. She was, like, hooking up with this guy. And then right after she had her baby, who was named Michael, she's like, I wonder how many football legends and coaches were like, are you trying to hint that that baby might not be your husband? You know, we're reading between the lines of all this stuff.
1: Like.
3: Or she named the baby after her.
0: And then we're like, why are all these pictures coming out now about Diana and this guy hooking up? Why is it all hitting now? And I thought, you know, because I'm trying to guess, I don't know for sure, that her husband... Maybe they have this big prenup, and maybe there's a clause in there about how, you know, if there's cheating involved, she won't get as much stuff. Did you see on Mother's Day, those two are kissing?
5: No.
0: She's Diana, her husband.
5: Are you serious?

0: like lovey-dovey. She's holding their kid in one arm and he's kissing her. It's like, what is going on?
1: You I'm not kissing publicly, that mouth after Mike Vrabel was all kissing
0: you
1: it.
0: You are being publicly humiliated. She is big old pregnant on a yacht with her boyfriend carrying what we assume was your child.
2: Wow.
0: They're resilient. Isn't
3: that
0: shocking?
2: That ain't it.
3: What if it was people a secret open relationship and now the secret's out?
2: I don't think Mike Vrabel's wife was aware that it was an open relationship.
4: Right.
0: Because they're trying to salvage their relationship. Yeah, they went on some couples retreat or somewhere.
4: He didn't go to the draft because that's when this first came out.
2: He went to therapy or something.
4: Yeah, trying to save face and save family.
0: So Dua Lipa, I didn't get to this yesterday. She's filed a $15 million lawsuit against Samsung. She says they're using her likeness to sell TVs without her permission, and they haven't been compensating her for it. She's suing for copyright infringement, trademark infringement. It's interesting because we see a lot of celebrities' faces on stuff.
4: Yeah, but you got to pay for it.
0: And they're also like with AI images, like selling, you know, gummies and all this stuff. I mean, where does it end? But she says Samsung used a photo which she owns the copyright for. It was taken backstage at ACL in 2024 and has been displaying it on packaging for different Samsung TVs since last year.
4: But if the photo was actually taken on a Samsung phone, is
0: does that make that?
4: I don't know. I'm just throwing it out.
5: That's a reach.
3: Yeah, you have to have the artist permission to use their likeness on anything.
4: Yeah,
3: you'd have to get Dua Lipa's approval. Whoever did that without getting Dua Lipa's approval,
4: Samsung.
6: It was pretty bold.
3: Yeah, the person, the head.
0: And did anybody see the rip? That Ben Affleck and Matt Damon movie?
2: No.
4: You said The Riff, which is the Big Al movie.
3: I tried. Okay. It was so
6: easily confused.
4: Yeah, well, all the time.
0: If you haven't seen it, it's based on the true story of a 2016 Miami Lakes narcotics raid. It became one of the largest money seizures in Miami-Dade history, more than $24 million in cash. Well, the real-life officers involved in this story, they are suing Ben and Matt. They say the movie has unfairly damaged their reputation by portraying them negatively.
2: Oh.
0: One officer said, when you rip something, you're stealing something. We never stole a dollar. Hmm. And his attorney says, my clients are now hurt for the rest of their lives with everyone perceiving they are dirty cops.
3: You know,
0: so they're being sued. Because you can take creative liberties just by saying based on a true story. Uh-huh. Are you allowed to change what really happened?
2: I think so.
4: Yeah, I think you can.
6: There is a difference, I know, in some copyright law or whatever, but there is a difference if you say based on and inspired by.
0: So these are real people whose, you know, careers and lives have been affected. We'll see how that plays out. I'll keep you posted, but that's today's entertainment report.
2: And this morning it is sponsored by Good Ranchers.
4: Kelly, it's kind of wild how every high protein snack now has an ingredient list longer than my arm. And I've got long, muscular arms.
0: You do. Not as long as JC's.
4: I picked up a protein bar the other day and I felt like I needed a chemistry degree just to read the label.
0: Well, all we want is pure protein, none of the added junk. 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
4: Right.
0: We've got Father's Day coming up.
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1: 3548.
2: Hey, Nikki.
3: Hi there.
2: All right, Nikki, go ahead and tell us all about your worst date ever.
3: Okay, so this was probably, I'm about 41 now, this is probably when I was about 24. I was a newly single mom, well, newly, probably about a year, but I was just getting back into dating. I met a super awesome guy through mutuals, very, very sweet. We were dating for a couple of weeks, and he was just coming on really strong as far as like, oh, I think you're my soulmate, and how wonderful I was, and he was really into handholding and stuff, but at that point, like weeks and weeks we would have been dating, and he had made zero attempts to be affectionate in any other kind of way. So after a couple of weeks, I was like, okay, I guess he's just not into me. I'm not really sure what's happening. So I told him, yeah, this is probably not going to work out for me. I thought I was doing both of us a favor. And like 2 days later, I got probably like a 6-page email from his mom letting me know that she had seen us together, was for sure we were soulmates, and he was just going through a lot. And she had attached his testosterone results from his doctor and was just letting me know.

0: Like, he has low testosterone. He's getting on these pills, and that's basically why he hasn't tried to, like, be intimate with me.
1: Oh, my God.
0: And I got, like, 5 more emails after that, and I was like, okay, so I definitely dodged a bullet.
1: Because
0: I don't know what mom would let you know about her son's testosterone levels. So, and he was older. He was probably, like, 8 years older than me, so 30s for sure.
2: What?
3: Wow.
4: What dude gives his mother his testosterone?
2: And what mother goes and shares it with the
4: date?
0: Yep, I had, like, full test results, like, from the doctor. I was like, this is wild. No,
1: that's
0: thanks.
1: Crazy.
5: A concerned mother.
6: Why does his mom know anything about that?
2: Right.
4: Yeah.
1: How does she know how to attach a file to an email?
2: Yeah, that's a good mom, actually. Yeah. Most moms don't know how to... Well, do you remember what his test score was?
4: How low can you go?
0: I don't. I was like, I don't know if this is low, but I kind of felt bad for him after. I didn't tell anyone because I was like, I'm not going to, like... you know, ruin his life. But at the same time, I was like, this, I know too much information for like 5 weeks of dating. So pass.
4: Wow.
2: Yeah. Man, if you would have kept dating that dude, that mom would have been so involved in you guys' relationship.
4: Right.
0: Would have been great times for me.
4: Oh, man.
2: She would have been downstairs making breakfast. Like, how was it?
1: Gosh. Oh, my God.
0: Probably. Most likely.
2: Oh, Nikki, how you doing now in love, though?
0: I'm great. I am married, and we have a blended family, and he does not have low testosterone.
4: Yes.
1: Happy for you, girl.
2: Oh, you're doing it right.
0: Thank
2: you for sharing.
4: Oh, man.
0: All right, thank you, guys.
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7: 800-543-3548.
2: So yesterday we were talking about Hayden Panettiere, because she's got a... like a memoir coming out, and we hadn't heard from her in a minute.
1: Yeah.
2: Well, she sat down with Jay Shetty, and she was talking a lot. She talked about giving up custody of her daughter when her daughter was 3, and she was only 28.
9: The idea that anybody would think that I would just give away my child and be okay with it is heartbreaking. Couldn't be further from the truth. I completely lost myself. A misconception is that I have been, in the past, forced into treatment when, in fact, I have been the one who sought it out, who was saying, I desperately need help. I know this is going to look terrible, but I cannot live like this anymore. I have an incredible relationship with her. I travel as much as I can. I see her. I do spend a lot of time on FaceTime with her. But we talk about really deep things. So we have a really intense, incredible, bond.
2: It is incredible to hear how much she has changed. If you
5: her voice,
2: if you've heard Hayden Panettiere when she was younger, she got started really young.
4: Mm-hmm.
2: So what? She sounds like she's just
1: she's been through a lot,
5: and heavily medicated.
2: And she told a story. So she wrote in her memoir that when she was 18 years old, and this is why it's so scary to let your kids get into entertainment. Mm. And at 18, you're still a kid. You're still trying to learn. You're
4: sure.
2: You're probably going to say yes to a lot more things than you would if you were older, because you're not going to think about the consequences. But a person she trusted brought her on her boat for a party and at one point led her to a cabin where a much older man was in her bed waiting for her, unclothed. Hmm. Hayden talked about what happened with Jay Shetty.
9: I had been having a great time. There was no hints of anything like that happening. So it took me, I was shocked. It took me by surprise. And it was somebody led by somebody that I had grown to trust and to be walked down, you know, down the stairs. And it was as like a surprise, presented as though it was like a surprise. And it was this very small room, and she physically put me in the bed next to this undressed man who was very famous, and I waited for her to leave. And I mean, that lion in me, that fire in me, my hair stood on end, and I became ferocious. I was like, this is not happening.
2: I mean, it's scary already to have kids. And to let them out into the world when they're 17, 18, 19 years old. And this is happening in the entertainment world
3: I wish they would name names. Those predators need to be stopped.
2: Yeah. Why? Why

0: Why do you protect
1: these people?
2: Nothing happens when they do anyway.
0: And that's another problem. Nothing happens.
3: I watched this entire thing on YouTube, and it's not even that her parents let her into the entertainment industry. She was so failed by everyone in her life. They forced her into it.
0: Yeah.
3: Because she started being the, like, the money source for the entire family. And they were using her money to buy everything they wanted. And then with the first quote, what was that about again?
2: Her daughter?
3: Yeah. Yes, her daughter, she was saying that she had been in rehab for so long, she had been living consistently with the dad, that the daughter had a whole life when she got out.
1: Right.
3: And so she was like, well, I'll just go to let her live her whole life instead of ripping her away.
0: But we do have to normalize naming these creepers. These people, yeah. Like, I don't understand right. the protection. That's where my disconnect with all this is. Why can't we?
1: Because they don't want to ruin their chances of being employed again, I would imagine.
0: But she hasn't been employed in years, so what?
1: Right.
4: Or also you face a lawsuit because then they say, I didn't do that, and they take them to court, and do they have the money to fight that?
3: And they're well-connected.
0: But also,
2: or they're being threatened.
0: A lot of the times when you finally name somebody, other people get the courage to come forward and say, oh, my goodness, I'm not alone. Because I guarantee you, if that guy was doing it back then to Hayden Panettiere when she was 18.
1: The woman that let her down there.
0: The woman who let her down. Yeah. Who is
1: she? Who is this person?
5: That's all sorts of wrong right there.
0: Man. So I know we talked about her and like, oh man, but this is what happened. This is why she turned out to struggle so much in adulthood. It's part of it, yeah. Sad. It really is sad. Mm-mm-mm. All right, we're going to shift gears though.
5: Okay.
0: All right.
1: Cleanse our palates.
0: We're going to cleanse our palates with some good because we got $1,000, the $1,000 minute sponsored by Good Ranchers. We're going to call you here if you signed up. So be on the lookout for your phone to ring. You could be winning $1,000. We already gave some away this morning. Are we going to do it again? We'll find out soon.
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3: Sponsored by Good Ranchers. Bring good to the table. All right, this is round two. Earlier on, we gave away $1,000.
4: Sure did.
3: Are we going to have a double today? We'll find out shortly. Lauren, welcome to the show. How are you?
5: Hey, guys. I'm great. How are y'all?
4: Doing good.
3: Awesome. What you got going on today?
5: I'm getting ready to head into work. Just doing my thing.
3: Doing your thing. What do you do for work?
5: Yes, sir. I work with Fresenius. I do dialysis education.
4: Oh, thank you very much for what you do.
3: Exactly,
4: Lauren. Thanks for listening to us.
3: Yeah, we have a lot of really cool people and very smart people listening to the show. What we're learning here, Lauren, and you're one of them.
6: Nervous.
5: So we're gonna try.
3: Nah, you got this, Lauren. Here's how the game works. Okay, you have 60 seconds to answer 10 trivia questions that are pre-selected. Kelly Raspberry is gonna read them off to you. Now you can pass if you don't know the answer at that moment, but if you pass the question, we'll be asked again at the end. You may correct your answers quickly, so if you answer and you're like, wait, no, it's this, that's okay. Otherwise, they're going to be locked. You'll win $10 per correct answer, but if you get all 10 right, you will win $1,000, okay?
5: All right, that's amazing. All right. Let's do this.
3: You got this,
6: Let's
3: Lauren.
6: Let's do it.
3: Let's do it. Your 60 seconds will begin after Kelly finishes the first question.
6: All right, here we go. What fruit is often carved at Halloween?
5: Pumpkin.
6: What boy band was Harry Styles in?
5: One Direction.
6: Who directed the movies E.T. and the BFG?
5: Steven Spielberg.
6: What state comes first alphabetically?
5: Alabama.
6: What device helps people breathe while just under the surface of the water with a mask and a tube and a mouthpiece?
5: A snorkel.
6: The Gap is a store that sells what?
5: Clothes.
6: Simone Biles is famous for what sport?
5: Gymnastics.
6: On a clock, what time is it when the minute hand is pointing straight up and the hour hand is pointing to the right? Hello?
5: No, I'm sorry, here. 3 o'clock.
6: Netflix started out by sending what via the... Netflix started out by sending what through the mail?
5: Movies.
6: Humpback and killer are what types of animal?
5: Whales.
3: Okay, we have answered right at the very end there. You got the
6: last microphone went dead or what? It was scaring me.
3: She was just giving us a little, you know, suspense.
5: I knew I messed that question up though, y'all. So it's okay.
3: Did you? We're about to find out because we got to run through all the questions and see how many you answered correctly, Lauren.
6: All right. So the fruit carved at Halloween, pumpkin. A lot of people don't think of that as a fruit, right?
4: Yeah.
6: She got that right. Boy band Harry Styles was in One Direction. Steven Spielberg did direct E.T. and the BFG. Alabama is first alphabetically. You got that. Snorkels help you breathe underwater. The Gap sells clothing. Simone Biles is famous for gymnastics. On the clock, the minute hand straight up, the hour hand to the right. It was a dramatic pause, but she got it in there. Three o'clock a.m. Or p.m. Didn't have to specify with that. She said Netflix got started out by sending movies through the mail. That is correct on DVD form.
3: Yeah,
6: and humpback and killers are types of whales. So you know what that means?
4: Hmm. What?
5: Oh, my gosh.
6: You got all 10 right.
4: Yay! Yeah.
6: Good day today.
5: Thank you.
6: Way to go.
3: Look at you, Lauren.
5: Oh, my gosh.
3: We got $2,000 winners today. I have a broken rib, and it's hard for me.

0: We gave out $2,000 today.
1: I know, isn't that great?
2: That's a lot of money.
0: Crazy.
1: It's $2,000 Tuesday.
0: Mm. Yes. Yeah. Can we do it tomorrow?
3: Possibly. We're going to try again. Sign up at KidNation.com. Now, Audrey, tell me about your experience, because you, it's a little embarrassing.
1: Oh, with
3: what
1: the
3: happened
1: massage
3: at the massage? I don't know if it's a parlor. You shouldn't go to those.
1: Well, I went straight from work Friday, and underneath, like, I was wearing a jacket and sweatpants, and underneath I was wearing, like, bra, underwear, tank top, all that stuff. Anyway, I go, and we disrobe. Justin was asking me.
3: The patrons of the parlor.
1: Justin was asking me if I get fully disrobed. I do indeed do that. And I lay it all on the chair. Then when I go to get dressed, I was not feeling super enthused to get fully redressed again.
4: Because you were so relaxed.
1: Yeah. Right. And I was just thinking I would do the sweatpants and the sweatshirt only. And so the rest of my clothing, I was like, I'll just carry it in my bag.
0: Yeah. Your bra and panties.
5: Okay.
4: That's a cute bag.
1: Thank you. My bag.
6: My size bag.
1: But it doesn't really have storage capacity within to hold such garments that I needed it to. So I just simply laid them on top. And I was just going to carry this on my shoulder and hold my hand down while I was walking. So after I leave the room, I go to the bathroom. And I go to the bathroom, whatever. I come out and there's someone staring at me, like just standing in the hall staring at me.
3: Very,
1: it was a woman.
3: A woman. Okay.
1: And I was like, oh, do you want me to hold this? Like, do you need to go in? And she was like, no, I'm looking for you. And I was like, yes, ma'am. What's going on? And she was like, and she pulls from behind her underwear.
3: I'd be like, that's not mine.
4: Oh, no.
3: I'd be dead.
0: With the stain on them?
1: No, stop. Justin. No stains. Y'all,
0: okay,
1: I'm clean.
0: Good.
1: And she's like, you're the only patron to have come out in the last few minutes. Are these yours?
4: So was she somebody, like, another patron, or did she work
1: there? No, she was the lady that, like, I think cleans the rooms in between.
4: But she's
1: like, these were given to me.
4: Oh, no.
1: By someone else, and I assume they have to belong to you.
5: Oh, she wasn't even the first person.
6: Why are people handling it? Why don't they just say, would you like to go back and collect your things? I don't want people touching my underwear.
5: But it was just in the hall? I mean, it came off the hall.
6: And it's exchanged multiple hands. Right.
3: Of the hands.
5: But it's like they had to pick it up, Kelly. I mean, they can't just leave it in the hallway.
6: You could say, excuse me, ma'am, I think you left something in the dressing room. And you go back and get it.
5: In the dressing room. It's in the hallway.
3: Yeah.
4: I think it fell in the hall. Like, you think it fell out of your bag.
0: You gotta pick that up so no one else sees it.
3: That's why you have to have tongs at the massage place.
0: Tongs.
3: Yeah, not with the H, just the T-O, so you can pick things up.
5: Yeah, or one of those trash picker-upper things.
3: Yeah.
6: It's horrifying.
1: Well, it gets worse. I can feel my face turning red, and I'm like, I'm not going to do that again. So I just put it right back to where it was, put another firm grasp on it, and I go to the front desk to check out. So when I get to my car, I'm looking at all of my items, and I'm like, let me just double check to make sure it's there. I look. All I had were my other two garments. There was no underwear.
6: You lost the panties again?
4: The same ones?
5: You lost your panties twice in one day.
3: She did.
1: So I'm like, do I go back inside or do I just leave them?
5: What do you think I did? Abort mission.
0: You went back inside.
5: You leave forever.
3: Never come back.
5: Never.
0: You went to go get them.
3: Change your name. Go to another state.
4: They fell out of your bag again?
1: Yes, they were inside my bag. That's what I'm trying to emphasize.
5: I got three
1: compartments here, so it provides a little bit of a table.
6: You could have just shoved them panties down in there.
5: Yeah, they're not that big.
1: I had a bunch of garments otherwise, too. There were other things. Anywho, I did indeed go back for them.
3: You did?
1: They were in the lobby.
4: They were in the lobby?
1: I don't think they noticed.
5: They should frame them. They should have just kept them and framed them and put them in the lobby. And
3: it says Audrey from the Kid Craddock Morning Show.
0: Were they cute at least, or were they like the old ones?
1: They were basic, but they weren't no grandma panties, if you know what I'm saying.
3: Okay.
5: Like, yeah, we know what you're saying.
1: Yeah.
3: Well, you go to the massage place and saying you and Justin like to get fully undressed.
1: Oh, yeah.
3: Makes me, because Justin and I were talking about this, things that are legal that feel illegal.
1: Mm-hmm.
3: I think getting full naked at a massage place, when you get a massage, it feels illegal to me.
6: Really?
3: Even though it's legal. So Justin has a list of things that are legal. But they sure feel illegal.
5: Okay.
3: And if you got some yourself, let us know as well.
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1: Sam News Update. Good morning, Kyle Bailey. Nearly 14% of registered voters have cast a ballot for the 2026 Douglas County May primary election. County Clerk Daniel Loomis said 13.87%, or 12,525 ballots, have been received as of late Monday afternoon. Loomis said that is 1.39% ahead of the participation rate for the same point in the 2022 May primary election. It is now 1 week from Election Day. Registered voters who have not yet received a ballot should contact or visit the County Elections Office. Voters can use one of the official ballot drop sites to return their ballot. That includes 8 drive-up locations. 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Local churches began work to extend the table and make more room for growth. Last week, Redeemer's Fellowship in Roseburg broke ground to construct a new 13,000-square-foot structure that will be attached to the church's existing main building at the corner of West Harvard Avenue and Looking Glass Road. Phase 1 of the project will be an auditorium to seat approximately 900 people. That's double the capacity of their current auditorium. Phase 2 will be to renovate 10,000 square feet of the existing building, creating additional children's classrooms, larger plaza for gathering, and additional multi-use space. The total project cost estimated to be $4.25 million. Redeemer's Director of Operations Caleb Stevens said the church has maxed out its current space due to growth in the last few years. Stevens said currently approximately 1,300 people attend the church in person each Sunday. Lead pastor Billy Reeder said the project isn't ultimately about buildings or numbers. Reeder said, quote, "It's about people. It's about creating room for the next family who walks in and the next student looking for hope." Redeemer's renovated the current building, a former Moose Lodge, approximately 20 years ago. It later purchased a former church to the south of the property on Looking Glass Road, with that building now housing the church offices. In 2014, Redeemer's purchased the former Harvard Avenue Cinemas west of the main property. That building is used as the church's youth center for Celebrate Recovery meetings and other gatherings. The non-denominational church began in 1983 and met for over 20 years in a building on South

0: East Main Street downtown. Construction fencing now marks off the site of the new building, which will be made of steel to match the existing structure. A full story is posted at 541radio.com.
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0: Sunny in the Umpqua Valley and a high about 80 degrees today. I'm Kyle Bailey. I'm Sam.
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5: If you missed it, we got two $1,000 winners today with the $1,000 minute.
6: Congratulations, guys.
5: But I was just given some information by our executive producer, White Cheddar.
7: I didn't think you'd actually say that.
5: Oh.
6: Oh, yeah, we're going to say it. Oh, we're going to be petty.
5: Not only am I going to say it, but if your name is Chad.
7: Oh, you're calling him out, too.
6: Not him.
5: Chad. And you signed up, Chad. And your lady answers your phone for some reason, whether it's your wife or girl, I don't know who it was, but she was very rude to Robert.
8: She bit Robert's head off.
7: And he's
8: daring to call at 7 o'clock in the morning. Granted, that is early.
6: And he's the king of biting heads off. And he came in complaining.
5: Right. And Chadley, you signed.
6: Chatteroni.
5: You signed up to play a game, sir. So we are going to call you early in the morning. But apparently when Robert called to get Chad to play the game, his head was chewed off by this woman. She's like, do you know what time it is? It's 7 in the morning. And before Robert could even say, but I'm trying to give you guys money, the phone was
8: very ugly. Very ugly.
5: Hung up on.
8: Exchange.
5: So, Chad, you missed out on $1,000.
8: Possibly, yeah.
5: Because Lauren won it, you know.
7: Chad, you could do better. Just kidding.
6: He's going to call him a love letter to Kelly.
5: Wild.
7: Totally kidding.
8: Chad, it is a little disconcerting. Maybe Chad didn't let her know.
9: He didn't.
8: Just in case the phone rings.
9: And I bet he was sleeping, and guess who had to answer the phone?
5: She did.
7: Maybe Robert sounded like a woman.
5: Robert does not sound like a woman.
6: Maybe
5: you sound hideous.
6: Maybe Chad's woman thought it was another woman calling him early in the morning.
7: That's why she picked up the phone,
6: and she was expecting, just what you said. Yeah. I just said it a different way.
5: Like the State Farm commercial?
7: Yeah. At least she answered. You know, a lot of people don't answer when we call.
5: Right? And I really want to call them back right now and let them know, neener, neener, neener.
7: But you know, it's like, if you don't have anything nice to say, don't say it at all. If you're not going to answer nicely, just don't answer.
5: Now.
8: But then, granted, she could have just gotten the baby to sleep after being up all night.
7: Well, you don't know what she's coming from.
5: Imagine how many diapers that $1,000 could have bought. If there is a baby in there.
7: And maybe Chad has been saying that we're the show not to worry about.
5: Yeah. But you should worry about it.
6: You have time for a 30-second story about a phone call, phone call. Just
5: well, now I do.
9: Yeah.
6: This random guy calls, and the lady answers the phone. She works at a bank, and he goes, I want to change my address. And she goes, no, you need to come in if you want to change your address. This is a story from like last week. He can't come in. He lives in another country, so you can't change your address over the phone.
5: 15 seconds.
6: He calls back. And says, look, I need to talk to a boss. I really can't come in. I live in another country. I live in Italy. Anyway, that's not.
8: We got time for that.
9: Italy!
6: Yeah,
8: we don't have time.
9: Well, he does it all the time.
8: It's eating into your bit.
9: I know, but he does it all the time.
6: The guy that was trying to change the address was the Pope.
5: Time's up.
6: Was Pope.

0: Leo trying to change his address, and the lady wouldn't change it.
1: Oh, really?
0: Yes.
2: Oh, like you're going to prove it.
1: Yeah.
3: Yeah.
1: I can call somebody right now. I'm the Pope. Yeah, I'm Leo.
0: It was the Pope. It wouldn't have made the news.
2: Oh,
0: if it wasn't
2: a great story.
3: I think we have the Pope on the phone right now.
1: No, I'm not going there.
4: Don't you got a cousin named Pope?
1: Nope. Pedro. My cousin's name is Pedro. That's his name. I'm not touching any Pope stuff.
0: Did I make 30 seconds?
1: Yeah, no, you went way over.
3: That was way over.
1: But, and not to have the rude ladies back, but also, calling somebody at 7 o'clock in the morning does feel illegal.
5: It does.
2: Right?
5: It
2: does.
1: And Justin, you were bringing this up. The things that we do in everyday life that makes us feel like, ooh, this doesn't feel good. Doesn't feel right. It feels illegal, like I should be arrested.
5: Mm-hmm.
1: Right?
5: Yeah, so I went to the grocery store to go buy SOS pads. They're also known as Brillo pads.
0: Yeah.
5: Because I have a dirty oven and I need to clean it. But when I went to the grocery store, they didn't have the SOS pads at all. And I went there specifically for that. So because they didn't have that, I was leaving. And I'm leaving past the checkout and I see the woman. And I put my hands up to let her know I didn't steal anything.
3: Yeah.
5: And then I stop at the door and I turn around to make sure she's looking at me. I'm like, girl, I didn't steal anything. She doesn't even care. And I continue to walk out, but I was like, I hope they don't think I stole anything. And that kind of felt illegal to go into a store
1: and not buy
5: and
1: anything.
5: Leave without anything.
3: Yeah, because you feel like they're accusing you.
5: Right, exactly.
2: And I feel that whenever I'm on a cross-country trip and you have to use the bathroom. Mm-hmm. Yeah. So you pull into like a fast food restaurant just to use your bathroom. I feel obligated. Do I need to buy a soft drink or something?
3: Yeah. Yeah.
2: You feel like it feels illegal if you don't buy something and use their facilities.
5: Exactly.
2: Right? But it's not illegal.
5: It's not illegal. But I found out other countries, Kelly, I found out that you have to pay to use their bathroom. When we went to Mexico, if you want to use the bathroom, you have to pay $1.25.
2: This is America.
5: Right.
3: But then they have those signs that say bathroom for customers only.
0: You ever go in that store?
2: Yeah, there are some places that say that.
0: At the airport that you can go in and you don't have, there's no cashier.
2: Yes.
0: You just go in
1: and
0: you
1: pick
0: something up off the shelf and you walk out.
3: It's crazy.
0: It's supposed to automatically charge your
2: credit card. They do that at the airport.
0: Yeah.
1: It feels
0: illegal, but it's not illegal. It's charging.
3: But it definitely feels wrong.
0: It feels like you're stealing.
1: So it takes it from your phone, right?
0: Yeah,
1: Like your Apple Pay or whatever.
0: Yeah, yeah.
1: What if, and you weren't aware of this, while you were in there shopping, your phone died, and you just grabbed the stuff and you walked out. Did you steal?
5: That's their problem.
0: I don't know.
1: In my head, I thought it would.
5: I would feel like it.
1: I always feel, and I don't know how you, when there's a police officer on the highway, and they're going a little bit slower than the speed limit. You know what I mean?
2: They do that just to mess with you sometimes.
0: Yeah, they do.
1: I'm like, okay, speed limit's 70, but they're going 65. Maybe they're because they're on a call or something, or they're just, I don't know why they're going a little bit slower in the slow lane. I feel like it's illegal to pass them.
3: Yeah.
1: It always
3: feels like a trap.
1: Mm-hmm. I'm like,
0: a traffic jam right behind the car.
5: Yeah. Trying to get behind you, right?
3: Nobody wants to.
0: Somebody's got to bite the bullet. Yeah. Like, he can't stop all of us.
1: And making eye contact with the police officer when I'm passing him, that feels illegal.
5: Yeah.
1: Like he's going to take that as a challenge.
3: No, I have both hands on the wheel.
2: Me too.
3: No
2: looking at my phone.
3: Turn my volume down. Everything.
5: Or turning right at a red light when no traffic's coming.
3: Yeah.
5: You can definitely legally do that, but it feels illegal.
3: It feels illegal.
5: Or getting air in your tires at Quick Trip. You don't have to pay for that air.
1: I know.
2: Give him a little tip.
5: Oh, that's discount tire.
2: Oh,
5: yeah,
2: still.
5: When they fix a flat.
0: They'll do it for free.
5: Or what about when you go to a walk-up counter and you order and then they flip the iPad over and they ask for a tip?
3: Are you supposed to tip in that situation?
5: No! No!
1: Wait.
5: You don't have to.
1: It depends. Did you get service?
5: But that feels illegal.
3: When you order at the counter and they ask for a tip,
1: I give a little bit of tip because they're going to bring it to me. So that's service.
3: Or what if they give you like a number and then you go back when they call your number?
1: Right. I tip.
5: They don't do that at Walmart.
2: I did not tip at a dress store one time when they, I'm like,
0: a dress store?
2: For what? My daughter, when we were shopping for like a homecoming dress at the end, they turned the pad around and wanted a tip at the clothing store.
3: Yeah.
2: I'm like, okay, this is going too far.
3: Tipping culture is getting a little outrageous.
1: You know what else feels illegal? When you get the terms and conditions. And I just don't read them, and I just click. Like, I feel like somebody's going to snitch on me.
3: Yeah.
1: I know, but I feel like, oh, my goodness, what? I'm breaking the law here?
3: And then sometimes those are, like, time-sensitive, so if you click I agree too quickly, they're like, I know you didn't read that, and they call you out on it. Have you ever had that? It's scary.
1: No.
5: They're like, maybe go back and actually read it.
3: Mm-hmm.
0: You ever rent a car and do it all online, and then you get there, you don't have to stop at the desk. It says your car is install number 22, and you go and you get into a car that you don't own and drive away.

0: I don't like that.
1: Well, it feels illegal.
0: Hand me the keys and tell me that's your car that you're renting.
1: Like, is somebody going to arrest me for grand theft right here?
2: Or and what that, about renewing your friend's Paramount Plus subscription account so you can watch RuPaul's Drag Race?
3: You mean illegally borrowing it?
0: See, that's no, illegal.
1: That's illegal.
0: You're stealing from your friend.
2: But they gave me that password.
0: Yeah, that's illegal.
4: But you're just going to go ahead and renew for them.
2: Yeah, because they're going to watch it anyway.
4: Yeah.
0: This was your bit, and you ended it with doing something illegal. Well, this morning, the Kid Craddock Morning Show is sponsored by Ro.co.
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1: You know, it's weird, but I feel better now.
2: I think that's my favorite Goo Goo Dolls song.
3: Yeah, it's a good song.
2: Iris, you sound like you were probably a great date, but you happen to have a worst date ever story for us.
3: So my friend told me to get on that Facebook dating site. I had been on there maybe a couple days, you know, getting a few messages and stuff. So there was this one guy that everything sounded good. Like, he just got a divorce too, and he had kids, and everything sounded good. His Facebook picture, he looked good. I'm 34, and so he looked about the same age. So whenever he said, okay, hey, let's meet Saturday downtown, you know, at this bar. And so when I walked into the bar, he said, I'm here at the end of the bar. Well, the only guy at the end of the bar was an old guy. So I thought, there's no way. So I said, are you sure you're here? And he said, yeah. And he said, I'm at the end of the bar. And then I said, okay. And so I texted my friend. I said, hey, come here, because I think he's, you know, I think it's the wrong guy. And so she shows up with me, and she's like, hey, let him buy us a drink. And I'm like, okay. So he buys us a drink, and I'm just like, oh my gosh, this is not the same guy that was on Facebook. Like, the guy that was at the bar and the guy in the picture were completely different people. And he kept rubbing my back and asking if I wanted him to buy me another beer. And my friend's like, yeah, let him buy one more, just one more.
2: Hey, your friend's getting free drinks out of this, why not?
3: Yeah. And then I texted her and I said, if he rubs my back one more time, I'm going to elbow him. Oh. Well, then she wanted to go to a bar across the street. And so I said, well, I'm going to go with her. And he's like, oh, I'll go with y'all. So he comes. And he starts rubbing my back again, and I'm just like, oh my gosh. So then he asked if I wanted to go home with him. And I said, yeah, I said, oh no. I said, my kids, the babysitter's calling. I've got to get back to the kids. So,
4: a catfish day.
5: You know what? Every no gets him closer to his yes.
2: Yeah, I guess so.
6: And how were the back rubs, though, really?
3: Yeah, no.
2: Did he tell you he'd give up forever to touch you?
5: Oh, no.
2: Because he knows that you feel him somehow.
3: Well, come to find out, he's friends with my neighbor, but I never saw him again. I just blocked him.
2: You're the closest to heaven that he'll ever be.
5: We get it, Jason.
6: Right. Yeah, so was it actually like him in a younger picture, or was it a totally different dude?
3: I think it was a younger picture of him, or I don't know if he just had a different picture, but it was not the same guy in the picture. And it was just, yeah.
4: So are you on any other dating apps now?
3: No, I'm married now. But I actually met my husband at a friend's house, and we've been married 3 years now. So
2: just the regular way of just going to a friend's house, and you met a dude you never, and boom.
5: Can happen that quickly.
3: Yes, but that whole Facebook date, all that stuff, that's not for me.
6: I know. I hear you, girl.
2: Here's the thing, Iris, and you're not the first one that has hit us up on the worst date ever and complained about their dates from the Facebook.
3: Right. I said, I got catfished.
2: You got catfished in the Facebook market. But I get it, because if you like him, you like it.
6: You know, when you test drive a car, you gotta touch it. You gotta look inside. You got to kick the tires.
2: Keep going.
6: You gotta raise the hood up and see what's up under the undercarriage.
4: Yes. Uh-huh.
6: Feel the leather a little bit.
4: Leather.
5: Wow.
4: You gotta honk the horn.
6: You gotta honk. You gotta give it a little sniff.
5: Oh my. Share your worst date ever story.
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2: And by the way, I was referring to this song right here.
5: We know.
2: Just in case anybody's lost.
5: Great song.
2: It is such a great song.
6: It is a good song.
2: And I love that they were doing that. What were you like in the 90s?
5: Yeah. I did that.

0: that.
1: You did, yeah. Kelly did it.
2: That was the most views I've ever gotten on anything I've ever done.
3: It was a great post.
2: Yeah, I had a lot of kid in it. Young Big Al.
3: Young Kelly.
1: What a song, though.
4: Have you ever sang this in karaoke?
1: No, I've sang it in my, just on my own. In the shower, on the guitar.
3: Have you seen this?
1: I haven't broken that out in karaoke. It's too slow for karaoke for me.
4: Yeah.
3: Have you seen the live video of this where he's performing in the rain? That's like viral on Instagram.
2: Well, everybody in the 90s did a video in the rain. Yeah. Everybody got wet.
4: Come to my restaurant, perform that song. I'll pour one of those flower plant waterer things over your head.
1: Thanks, Al.
4: And and put a little wax, you know, on your baby oil, the whole thing.
1: The way my life is going right now, I'll slip on that water and hurt myself.
4: What's wrong with JC?
1: I think I want to wait until my wife wakes up so she could be on the phone to help tell this story because I kind of blacked out.
2: From her perspective.
1: Oh, from her perspective. Yeah. Had a bit of an accident yesterday.
5: Yeah, you're wearing a wrist brace?
1: Wrist brace. There's
5: a bottle of
2: every
5: pills.
2: Every time he laughs, he grabs his wrist.
1: Yeah. It was a freak accident.
3: But are you okay?
1: Something. No.
3: No.
1: physically, I'm all right.
5: Was it one of those geese?
1: It wasn't the geese. He would have... No, bro.
5: Was it the geese?
1: We're cool now. The geese and I are cool. We're fine. But, I'll wait till my wife wakes up here. Maybe we'll get her on the phone in about 40 minutes or so. And she could give her perspective because I don't know what happened.
4: She was there.
1: She was right there. She saw it all. And there's probably even video evidence of this if I wanted to go grab it. If I wanted to go grab it. And it showed everything that happened. But it was incredibly embarrassing, humbling, and now I'm really badly hurt.
3: And painful. Mm-hmm.
1: Real quick, to all our friends that use Bumble, you may not need to swipe anymore. And this one's the one that where the girl has to
3: make
1: start the
3: first
1: conversation,
3: move.
1: Right?
3: I've heard it attracts betas.
1: Betas?
3: Like,
1: the fish?
3: Men who are more submissive.
1: Well, betas need love, too.
3: Oh, they absolutely do. I love Bumble.
1: So you like betas?
3: I don't like betas, though. But I don't think that rumor is true, necessarily. I think it has a good mix of men. Keep going. Sorry.
1: Well... Bumble just announced that they're officially moving away from the classic swiping setup that has defined online dating for, like, the last decade. The CEO of Bumble said people are bummed out with dating apps. They're burned out. So instead of going into that, they're leaning into the AI, just like everyone else is.
2: Well, what does that mean?
4: Yeah.
1: So basically, the company has been using AI assistants. It's called Bee. Which recommends matches based on personality, communication style, and relationship goals.
4: So they find them for you? Is that what you're trying
1: basically,
4: to say?
1: Basically, but here's the thing. I don't understand how this is going to work unless we give Bumble, and by we, single people give Bumble access to their phone so they could see what your personality traits are, what are you looking at, what you're most interested in.
4: Have we gotten that lazy? Like moving your finger from the left to the right by 3 inches is too much work?
2: Everything just gets old. You want something new. I mean, that's basically it. It gets tiresome. But I was listening to somebody the other day talk about how these dating apps and the algorithms are set up. They don't really want you to find a match.
1: Well, mm-hmm.
2: Because then they lose you as a customer.
3: Right. That's so true.
5: So apps it's that are like, not meant to be deleted.
2: So they give you just enough hope that you might find a match without actually fulfilling that dream. Because then you don't need them anymore.
3: Or what Hinge does is they start to understand your type, they'll say. Like the ones you're sending likes to or swiping right on or all of those things. The guy, based on like what you're liking. And they'll put them behind the paywall with all the hotties. So if you want to get access to them, you have to pay for it.
5: There was this
1: crazy.
5: There was this Black Mirror episode where everyone's getting ranked and you can see everyone's Yelp review.
3: Yeah.
5: And if you wanted to access like a certain dating demographic for people, like if you're a five, it would match you with other fives as well. Like, or if you wanted to go to a nice dinner and go to a nice restaurant, you had to be a five to go to that restaurant.
1: It's like if all our Uber ratings and Lyft ratings were above our heads at all times.
3: Yeah, because in that episode, correct me if I'm wrong, but it was like you would give reviews on people based on every single interaction, not just dating, but it was like, the person that gives you your coffee, like, were they nice? Okay, I'll give them a 7.
5: Or if
3: or
5: you're in the elevator and they didn't say anything to you, then you can rate them.
3: Or they didn't hold the door open for you, you can give them a 2.
1: Isn't that great? That's actually kind of...
3: But are we really that far from that?
1: No, we're not. We're probably about 3 years away from happening.
3: We're in Black Mirror.
6: I mean, we do get reviews on Facebook.
3: On everything.
1: On Instagram, Facebook.
7: Yeah, but nobody's nice.
3: I know, that's what I mean.
1: The thing.
7: Nobody cares if they get the
1: Everybody's going to be walking around with 2s and 3s.
7: Yeah.
1: Nobody's going to be 5. By the way, Bumble's also getting rid of

0: of the woman having to make the first move.
1: Oh, thank God.
0: The CEO says, we will not force one gender over over another to do something first.
1: I love
0: so it's going to be a regular dating app with
2: just AI. Just like everybody else.
0: Yeah, with AI, with the B feature. Mm. All right. We do have Kelly Raspberry and Anna hooking us up with all the celebrity gossip. What's going on out there in Hollywood?
2: Well, basically, yesterday, it was a lot of TV news that came out. The networks, the streamers, they're all announcing new shows and some really crazy ideas for shows that are coming our way. So we'll break it down for you when we come back.
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7: And if you're unlocked, I know people were trying to steal catalytic converters, but now they're drilling into our gas tanks to get our gas. Be on the lookout. Be aware.
6: Like in the car?
7: Yeah, they're drilling and then they get your gas out and stuff.
6: Oh my God.
7: The gas would be expensive. So I guess they want to steal it from other people.
8: That's a brave criminal right there.
7: Right?
8: I'm sorry.
6: That's kind of a production, right?
7: That's what I'm saying. So there are reports of that occurring a little more often than normal.
8: Man.
7: So just be on the lookout. Be aware for your neighbors and your friends.
8: You're still siphon?
7: Like siphoning looks scary. There. Yeah,
8: that, I can't
7: gonna
8: do that
7: suck,
8: either.
7: And then you can maybe swallow it or something. Yeah. I don't want that. I guess drilling is a little bit easier. So be on the lookout. That's what they're doing.
8: Okay.
7: What's going on out there in Hollywood, though, Anna and Kelly?
9: A lot of TV news yesterday. Some you may be actually a little excited about. Some of it, if you don't watch, you're like, I don't care. But NBC had their upfronts, and they announced they're developing a series based on the Fast and Furious universe for Peacock.
7: That's what
6: we're doing.

0: Why not?
1: 10 movies wasn't enough.
0: Why not?
2: Well, Vin Diesel was there to make the announcement. You know, he's going to have his hands all over this. Oh, yeah.
3: Family's everything, Kelly. Family's everything.
2: He said there are actually 4 shows in the works. NBC would only admit to having 1 in development.
4: Wow.
2: NBC also confirmed the, I guess you call it the civilian version of the Traitors. It's not reality stars or C, B level celebrities, whatever. That's going to happen on Thursday nights. I don't know how I feel about it.
0: I was just pondering the same thing.
2: Because I watched season 1, and it was a mix of reality with civilians, for lack of a better term. And it was good.
3: Ordinary people.
2: But then when you start seeing reality stars, and I don't know all the reality stars. It's from sometimes shows I don't watch. So I don't know if regular people can bring it. But then again, we watch a lot of other competition shows like Survivor and stuff like that. Those are just regular normal people that come. Yeah. And if I watch the British version of The Traitors, even if they are celebrities, I don't know them.
3: Yeah.
2: But reality stars know the deal.
5: They know how to do drama.
0: Yeah.
2: So I don't know.
0: It'll be interesting. We'll watch it, though.
6: There's a very similar show on Netflix with the normies. It's called Million Dollar Secret, and I just finished it last night. And it's like Traitors, but they have an actual agenda they have to do that would give you some clues of who the traitors are.
0: Do you as a viewer know who they are?
6: Yes. I like it a lot.
0: Okay. Yeah. I guess we'll have to see. Because, yeah, much like to your point, I love Big Brother, and that's always just normal people. So I'll give Traitors civilian version a try.
7: They just need to be do a really good job at casting.
0: Yeah.
7: Right?
0: Yeah.
7: The hot people.
0: Yes.
2: The crazy people.
0: And speaking of good casting, over at Fox, because they also had their annual Upfront presentation yesterday, got some sad news. The Baywatch reboot won't debut until January.
5: Oh, but it's cold then.
0: It is still happening. It's just not happening until January. And this is the one that the cast includes Stephen Amell, Shay Mitchell, Livy Dunn, Noah Beck.
7: Yes.
0: Who I know that you like, amongst other beautiful people.
5: Noah Beck, the one that had the pictures with the mom.
6: Yes, the videos.
5: Yeah, the videos.
6: And then
5: with
6: his sisters and all sorts of trouble.
0: My problem is I mix up Noah Beck and Noah Centineo.
6: Me too, all the time.
0: So I don't.
6: But I know
2: he's going to be Rambo. I mean Rocky.
5: Right.
2: Noah Centineo.
6: Because when we were talking about that the other day, I almost brought up this.
2: No, Rambo. It's Rambo.
5: Rambo.
2: It's Rambo.
0: Okay.
5: One of the Noahs. There's a video.
6: Noah Beck.
5: Videos with him and his mom that are.
2: What are they doing?
0: Questionable.
5: Questionable. Like you wouldn't want to be doing that with your parents.
2: Like it was lovey,
7: like, it was like TikTok trend.
5: Yeah, but like.
0: But the interpretation is.
5: Yeah.
2: Yeah.
5: Acts that you wouldn't want to. Yeah.
2: No, I need to.
3: No.
0: And then Fox has 2 other shows, a spy drama called The Interrogators, starring Stephen Fry and Jenna Elfman, and then a new dating show called Marriage Market, which will be hosted by Whitney Cummings.
5: Marriage Market?
0: Not entirely
2: like,
0: sure
2: is
0: what that
2: is it combining
0: be about.
2: Grocery store games with,
0: with the dating?
5: Yeah, you just go through the store and you find a guy or something?
0: I'm not sure. And then as far as Fox goes, a lot of their already existing shows are just coming back for more seasons. But the one I'm the most excited about is over at Amazon, Fourth Wing, my favorite book ever. So it has been in the works for a TV adaptation for a couple of years now. Michael B. Jordan, the only man I trust to do, like, to give the series what it deserves.
5: Oh.
0: He's going to be the executive producer. So he got the rights for it, like, 3 or 4 years ago, but it's been in development ever since. But yesterday was officially confirmed that it is happening. Rebecca Yarrow is the author. She's also the executive producer on it, and she's been talking about it a lot. So if she's behind it, then I know it'll be good.
2: In development, I mean, in years, how much longer do you have to wait? I mean, it's been 4 years in development at this point, or just yapping about it?
0: Well, because they had acquired the rights. But yeah, yesterday they just said it was ordered to series. So I don't know, because there's also been a lot of rumors already about the casting and the auditioning process. I mean, all that could be rumors. I imagine it'll be a while. But with Michael B. Jordan as executive producer, he has my trust.
7: And Amazon has some really good shows.
0: The Boys, a big budget.
7: Yeah, and a big budget. They got The Boys.
5: I love The Boys.
7: They got the new
5: Nah, dude.
0: They did do the Lord of the Rings.
7: Rings of Power.
5: Yeah. Do that to me now.
7: CGI is good.
0: And also not in, like, I mean, I guess, yeah, big production, but Amazon also renewed Jury Duty for a 3rd season.
5: Oh, what are they going to do now?
2: I don't know. The second one. It just didn't grab me.
5: The first one's always going to be...
0: Always going to be superior.
5: Yeah.
2: The second one was a little... I don't know.
5: Too much?
2: nicer. I don't know what it was.
0: It was a shorter period of time. Like, the company retreat was only 5 days, whereas for the season one, it went for a couple of weeks. Yeah. So it just kind of had different dynamics.
2: But I remember the first.

0: one, by the time it was getting toward the end, I'm like, y'all need to wrap this up. I remember I was like, okay, that's enough.
1: Yeah, they wrap it up pretty quickly.
0: But this, on the first one?
1: No, the second one.
0: The second one, I'm only like two or three episodes in, and I just haven't gone back.
2: Oh.
1: You also have to watch their presentations when they do like their meetings, because the presentations are ridiculous.
2: Yeah.
1: And you could see the other cast members fighting for their life because they can't
2: break character. They're trying to keep it together.
1: Yeah, they can't break character.
2: Mm.
3: I guess TV creators that are trying to create a nice show, they're kind of in a tough spot because people want to see the drama.
4: Mm-hmm.
3: You know, I mean, and you want
5: to bring drama in the nice show. There's drama in Jury Duty.
3: Okay.
4: But it's funny.
5: But it's funny drama.
3: Yeah.
0: All right. So Bravo, you know, for all my Bravo-holics out there.
4: Yes.
0: Y'all buckle up. We got a lot of news yesterday, including Watch What Happens Live is coming back. For season 97, I don't know, he's been on forever. Also, The Valley Persian Style is coming back for season two. Other season two renewals are Real Housewives of Rhode Island, which is amazing. It's not too late to jump on the bandwagon for, I love being there for the beginning,
4: mm-hmm.
0: you know, because now when my niece was asking me, I want to start watching Housewives, what do I do? And it's like we fell in love with these wives over the years, but to tell her to go all the way back to day one of New Jersey, it's like, I don't think I can do that. So it's easier for, I'm like, just jump in on Rhode Island, girl. So anyway, that's coming back. Also, Wife Swap, the Real Housewives edition.
1: The
0: Real Housewives edition, though. It's really fun. Below Deck Mediterranean. Yes. We found out their season premiere is going to be on June 8th. The McBee Dynasty. I haven't really been watching that one, but I've heard good things. Season 3 comes back June 15th. Next Gen NYC, the season 2 premiere is June 24th. The trailer for that, I just saw it yesterday. Love.
2: Really? I haven't seen the trailer yet.
0: Have you seen, do you love Next Gen NYC?
2: I've seen it, yeah.
0: Love it. And there was some rumors that Charlie wasn't coming back, but he's back.
2: Okay.
0: He is back. They can't do it without him. You got a lot of Real Housewives coming back. The OC season 20 premieres on July 9th. A lot of appearances by Housewives who's been on since season 1, so little cameos in there. But then you've got the Real Housewives Ultimate Girls Road Trip

0: Lisa Las Vegas. I'm over Lisa Vanderpump. I don't care. I don't need to see her on my TV anymore. So y'all watch that if you want. And Secret Lives, Texas Wives.
1: Okay.
0: All right. And this is in the heart of Texas Hill Country. There's a tight-knit circle of glamorous women. The series follows their lives as they raise families, run ranches and farms, and manage sparkling social calendars in a town rooted in rodeos and traditions.
2: It's kind of like that one other show that was scripted.
3: Yeah.
1: Hunting wise.
0: Yeah,
1: those wives
0: I think they might be
1: with each
0: other. I think they might be trying to capitalize on that idea, but I don't know.
2: Okay.
0: Behind the polished smiles and Sunday sermons, however, there are intimate relationships and forbidden romances that test loyalties and marriages, jeopardizing the town's pristine image, and proving perfection is far more complicated than anyone could imagine.
2: Oh, not the town.
1: There's the drama we wanted.
3: Sounds like that'll be really good.
1: Doesn't it make you wish that Real Housewives of Dallas kind of kept on going?
0: Somebody was breaking that down online yesterday. It's just that that's not coming back.
2: No.
0: It's not coming
4: back. It just
0: back.
4: Didn't happen. Or whatever it needed.
0: I don't know if it was casting or what.
1: Yeah.
0: I don't know.
1: Kelly, I think it was Caitlin Clark breaking it down.
0: Caitlin, yes, it was. You saw
2: the basketball
0: that.
2: Player?
3: Basketball player?
1: Yes.
2: Wow. Interesting.
3: Maybe she's a Bravo fanatic.
1: Well, yeah. A basketball player can be a Real Housewife fan.
3: Very true.
2: But we didn't see her as a franchise, that Dallas franchise that she'd be breaking down. But that's interesting. And we were just talking about the show, The Boys, superheroes. I think if I were to have a superpower, my superpowers would only come from being extremely embarrassed.
3: Aww.
2: I am in pain because I had a weird accident, freak accident. My wife was there, so I'll see if she could join us because I kind of blacked out and don't remember exactly what happened. But I will give the details. Now, this morning, the Kid Craddock Morning Show is sponsored by Rough Green.
0: Well, if I had a superpower, it would be that I could make all dogs live forever.
4: Okay.
0: Wouldn't that be a great superpower?
4: Yeah.
0: Yes. Mm-hmm. Can't do that. And, you know, when dogs do hit a certain age, we expect them to start slowing down, maybe losing a little interest in their toys, going on walks. But why should we just accept that? 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
9: Yeah, you get them off your chest at 800-543-3548. Now, we're talking about those first world problems where you're like, man, I shouldn't complain, but right. I really just want to get it out.
10: Right.
9: That's what we're looking for right there. So give us a call. We'll let you air it out with your friends. That's what we do, and it's okay to complain sometimes, because I've been doing that a lot today. I fully believe now that adrenaline does give you superhero strength. Sure. You know, you've heard of people like, a mom could lift the car off of her kids.
10: Yeah, yeah, yeah.
9: And I think that's what happened yesterday, because the way I feel now, there's no way I could have done what I kept doing after I hurt myself. I don't really recall exactly what happened, because it just happened so fast. But my wife was there. She's on the phone right now. Hi, Kinsey.
11: Good morning.
10: Good morning.
11: Currently chugging some coffee.
10: Good for you.
12: Same girl, same.
13: Good morning.
9: So Kinsey said, hey, can I go to the gym with you today, yesterday? And I, as a husband, get so excited when my wife wants to go to the gym with me.
10: Yeah.
9: I was like, absolutely, let's go to the gym. And she goes, what are you working out today? And I said, chest and shoulders. And she said, ugh.
11: Least favorite thing to do.
10: I guess girls like to do legs, right?
9: Yeah, they like legs. Anything but what the guys like. It's like the complete opposite. Yeah. But I told her, you want to be balanced. And so she went with me, and she's always a good sport when she goes to work out with me, even though I try to coach her, and she's like, I know what I'm doing. So we got there, and we stretched out, and our first lift is a bench press with a barbell.
10: Okay.
9: I loaded it up. Kinsey was doing dumbbells. And everything was going fine until I got to my last set. And again, I'm doing weight that I do every week. And
12: how much?
9: I've been lifting. How much what?
12: Wait.
9: For my last set?
11: I think it was like 300 pounds.
12: Dang.
11: Literally.
12: What?
11: So, the bar was literally bending. It was bending when he took it off.
12: And it's just a big pay.
9: And that's my last set. And I do it every week. It's nothing crazy. It's 275 plus. But thank you, babe, for making me sound stronger.
13: Close enough.
12: 275.
9: And I told Kinsey, I was like, just to be safe, and you should always do this, I said, will you stand over me just in case I'm not feeling my strongest today? I usually do about 5 reps my last set. And I said, if I need help, just help me lift it up. And she said, okay. So she's standing over me.
11: No, I didn't actually say okay.
9: She was nervous.
11: I said, that's a lot. I don't think I feel very comfortable doing that. Like, I don't feel like I'm going to be able to help.
12: Pounds going.
13: Yeah.
9: So I lift.
13: I'm so glad Kinsey's here to give her perspective, because it's the exact opposite of everything JC said.
9: I thought she felt confident. Okay, I felt confident. So I went and I grabbed the bar and I lifted it off like I normally do.
10: Yeah.
9: And I, from then on, I don't really recall what happened.
12: Oh, no.
13: Oh.
9: So this is where Kinsey can tell you, I lifted it.

0: I put it above my chest, and then
1: extended arms, and then you.
0: Yeah, I just remember going, and I remember, I just remember shock going through my body.
2: Yeah, so he lifts it up, and then he said, "Just stand kind of like over me, like you can like kind of straddle me if you need to." And he lifts it up, and then all of a sudden, it just falls forward instead of like straight up. It like went off of his hands and went forward. And it like dug into his stomach, and all I could see is this bar with all this weight that was bending, even just lifting it with his huge arms, like digging straight across his stomach. Like you couldn't even like see the bar anymore.
3: Oh no!
2: His stomach was on it, and I'm like, oh my god! Like I didn't even know what to do. I screamed out, Jose!
4: Oh my!
2: No one even looked. No one came over. No one cared. And then he just kind of twisted it to the side, and then weight fell off on one side, and it was like a lever, so it was able to like lift up on one side, and he could get up.
3: Yeah. Oh, gosh.
0: So okay. I got up, and I was embarrassed, because I look, and a trainer and I made eye contact, but I don't think he knew what happened.
4: Yeah.
0: And so I just took the bar off, I put it back on the bench press, and Kinsey goes, are you okay?
2: Loaded it back up.
0: I loaded it.
2: And then did some more weights. I'm shaking. I can't even, like... I don't even know what just happened. My whole body, my hands were shaking so hard. I'm like, we don't need to finish this. Let's just go home. I'm over it.
0: That was our first exercise.
5: But JC was embarrassed and wanted to show everybody he was okay.
0: No, it wasn't that I was embarrassed. It was like, okay, I feel fine. So let me just finish the set because I don't want to be incomplete.
4: Did you feel like you could just shake it off?
0: And like, I was feeling around in my ribs and I was like, okay, I feel right. I feel okay. My wrist was a little throbby, but it wasn't crazy. And so we kept working out.
1: Mm-hmm.
0: And it wasn't until
2: the whole day.
0: It wasn't until the end of the workout where I started feeling the sharp pain in my rib. Mm-hmm. And then I the way I ran through it, I was like, oh, it's cracked. So I'm pretty certain, 90% certain I'd cracked a rib.
4: Oh, man. Mm-hmm.
0: And then overnight, just as the day kept going, my wrist on the outside just is, I can't move my wrist at all. So I don't know if I hurt some ligaments.
2: I'm going to call the doctor today for you.
0: But I'm telling you, that adrenaline that happens after you get embarrassed is real.
1: I would imagine.
0: Because there's no way I could do what I did right after that and be able to lift it. But I scared the crap out of my wife. And I don't know if she's ever going to go to the gym with me again.
5: Lost a workout partner.
2: I'm never doing chest day again.
4: I don't blame you.
2: I didn't sleep well either because you were huffing and puffing all night trying to sleep.
3: Oh.
2: Every time you rolled over, like a little sound came out because you were in pain.
3: Well, JC, I think you're going to have to use less weight. Instead of 300
0: pounds. No, it's not the weight. It was just, it's the weight. It just slipped.
3: Instead of 300 pounds, maybe.
0: 295?
3: 250.
1: Yuck. 250. That's exactly why you never have to worry about me injuring myself in the gym working out.
0: Yeah, because you ain't going?
1: Right.
0: Love you, baby. Have a good day. Thank you for being there for me.
2: Love you guys.
4: Love you.
0: My wife, Kinsey. Man, I put that woman through a lot of stress. What I do. All right, it's time for First World Problems. Give us a call at 800-543-3548. Get them off your chest. What's up, CJ?
6: Hi, good morning.
0: Good morning. So you got a First World Problem happening. What's going on?
6: My zero-turn lawnmower does not have a heated seat.
1: I love you.
0: Hold on. Do some lawnmowers have heated seats?
6: I don't think so. In the morning and the evening, everything else I own has a heated seat. Yeah. What is my lawnmower?
1: I want to repeat how much I love you right
4: now. That's funny because it's not that you don't have the one with this heated seat. It's the fact that it doesn't exist.
0: Right. Actually, how come they should have? They love
1: you. You got to mow your yard.
0: They love to upsell. Like, go ahead and add a little heated seat, maybe heated handles.
3: And how big is your land?
6: Almost 5 acres.
3: Dang. Whoa. Are you growing crops?
6: We do have a vegetable garden.
4: Oh. Cute.
3: Wow. What kind of vegetables?
6: Lettuce, spinach, squash, zucchinis, green beans.
3: Wow. Yes, ma'am.
1: You just have dinner right there in the yard.
0: DJ living out there in the... out there in the land.
7: Supposedly there are lawnmowers with heated seats.
0: Oh, there are?
4: Oh.
0: Well, send it over to CJ. She wants to buy one real quick.
1: Okay.
3: She said, wow.
6: Absolutely.
0: CJ, thank you for sharing your personal problem. You too.
1: You too.
0: Man. I did not know. Now we learn something new every day.
1: Yep.
0: CJ was our friend this time to help us.
1: He just got a cup holder, though, for the beer.
0: Yeah, I better have a cup
1: holder. Yeah.
0: What's up, Andy?
8: Hey, what's up?
0: You. All right, man. What's your personal problem?
8: So the other day I went and got some Dysport put in my forehead,
9: and I can barely blink now.

0: No.
1: I'm Wait, assuming that's Botox.
2: It's like Botox. It's another form.
3: Why'd they have to put it? Why'd they have to put it on your forehead?
4: I've got wrinkles. I'm aging a little bit. I'm just trying to look a little younger.
1: How old are you, man? How old are you?
4: 38.
3: Dad, you sound like you're 19, dude.
1: Yeah, you do.
2: He wants to look as young as he sounds.
1: I didn't think you could drink yet.
3: Yeah, I was like, okay.
1: All right, bud.
3: Does it hurt, Andy? Asking for a friend.
4: No, it's not too bad.
2: The worst part to me is the crunch.
3: There's a crunch?
2: There's a crunchy little noise, I haven't had it in a long time. But, it kind of makes a little crunchy noise right there. That's the weirdest part to me.
3: And then people can't tell if you're surprised for a week or two, right?
0: It has to settle.
3: It settles.
0: But then it dissolves.
3: Well, Andy, best of luck, buddy.
1: Good luck, man.
3: Man, he sounded so young.
1: Yeah.
3: Hey, Marina.
5: Hey.
3: What's your first world problem?
5: So, my first world problem, and I hope he's not listening and he doesn't get in trouble. So, my husband, he has a gas card because he has a work truck. So, every now and then, he'll fill up my car for me just like halfway, and he'll fill up his work van. And today, I have to put gas myself.
2: Dang it.
5: That's my first work.
1: Dang it. Why didn't my husband leave me the company gas card so I could fill up my personal car?
5: Right.
3: You could say I'm his assistant in a way.
2: Yeah. Right?
3: I'm his co-worker.
5: Yeah.
3: Yeah. Mm-hmm. That's right.
1: Uh-huh.
3: Yeah, she had to get her own money today. Thank you, Marina. Have a great day. Oh, man. Nothing like a good old stealing, you know?
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3: Tina Kotek is destroying Oregon.
4: Billions in waste, failing schools, crushing new taxes, all while you struggle. You need a fighter to stop Salem's corruption. I'm Ed Deal, and I'm running for governor and leading the No Tax Oregon referendum. 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
1: Sam News Update. Good afternoon, Kyle Bailey. A local church has begun work to extend the table, make room for more growth. Last week, Redeemer's Fellowship in Roseburg broke ground to construct a new 13,000-square-foot structure that will be attached to the church's existing main building at the corner of West Harvard Avenue and Looking Glass Road. Phase one of the project will be an auditorium to seat approximately 900 people. That is double the capacity of their current auditorium. Phase two will be to renovate 10,000 square feet of the existing building, creating additional children's classrooms, larger plaza for gathering, and additional multi-use space. The total project cost has estimated to be $4.25 million. Redeemer's Director of Operations, Caleb Stevens, said the church has maxed out its current space due to growth in the last few years. Lead pastor Billy Reeder said the project isn't ultimately about buildings or numbers. Reeder said, quote, "It's about people. It's about creating room for the next family who walks in, the next student looking for hope." Redeemer's renovated the current building, a former Moose Lodge, approximately 20 years ago. It later purchased a former church to the south of the property on Looking Glass Road, with that building now housing the church offices. In 2014, Redeemer's purchased the former Harvard Avenue Cinemas west of the main property. The building is used as the church's youth center for Celebrate Recovery meetings and other gatherings. The non-denominational church began in 1983 and met for over 20 years in a building on Southeast Main Street downtown. Construction fencing now marks off the side of the new building, which will be made of steel to match the existing structure. It'll be the second largest auditorium in the area behind Jacoby Auditorium at Umpqua Community College. Phase one of the project is expected to be completed by late this year or early next year. Roseburg company Guyon Randall is the contractor for the project.
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